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1: Wednesday afternoon, looking at mainly sunny skies, along with 20 to 40 kilometer winds blowing from the east. The temperature at a high of 18 degrees, the UV index at 6 or higher. Clear skies this evening, along with 30 kilometer winds blowing from the east. The temperature drops to a low of 7 degrees overnight.
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thoughts will fade eventually. So if our time is running out, day after day, we'll make the mundane a masterpiece. Oh my, my, oh my, my love, I take one look at you, you're taking me out.

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1: Wednesday afternoon, looking at mainly sunny skies, along with 20 to 40 kilometer winds blowing from the east. The temperature at a high of 18 degrees, the UV index at 6 or higher. Clear skies this evening, along with 30 kilometer winds blowing from the east. The temperature drops to a low of 7 degrees overnight.
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I've been trying to figure, can't take another minute. I look at them, look at you, wonder who you're gonna choose. You're the main attraction, the second that you walked in, every drink is bought for you.

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1: Wednesday afternoon, looking at mainly sunny skies, along with 20 to 40 kilometer winds blowing from the east. The temperature at a high of 18 degrees, the UV index at 6 or higher. Clear skies this evening, along with 30 kilometer winds blowing from the east. The temperature drops to a low of 7 degrees overnight.

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1: Wednesday afternoon, looking at mainly sunny skies, along with 20 to 40 kilometer winds blowing from the east. The temperature at a high of 18 degrees, the UV index at 6 or higher. Clear skies this evening, along with 30 kilometer winds blowing from the east. The temperature drops to a low of 7 degrees overnight.
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2: 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Mount Forest Royal Canadian Legion Branch 134 will be hosting a night of stand-up comedy on Friday, September 25th, featuring Dylan Gott. Dylan regularly appears at shows across Toronto. He'll be bringing some friends with him, too. The show starts at 8 p.m. Doors open at 7:30. 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

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Everyone except you. 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

0: 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Why are you still up? Go to bed.
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0: 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I'm going to bed, too. Get the lights on your way up, will ya?
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1: 88.7 The River Radio weather for Mount Forest, Northern Wellington, and Southern Grey.
2: For your Thursday, you should be looking at sunny skies with a high of 19. For the night, clear with a low of plus 4. Tomorrow, expect sun and a high of 20.
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Good morning, local radio at its best, 88.7 The River. That was Daughtry with Home. It's Eric here, and I'm home on the morning show. Thank you for tuning in with me not long after 6 o'clock. I'll be with you here for the next couple of hours. The Stampeders coming up this hour, as well as Lady Gaga. We got Cat Stevens later on, as well as Courage, My Love, Doctor, and The Medics. Some Imagine Dragons by the end of the hour. Here's the brand new one from Cat's Eye. It's Animal on 88.7 The River.

Shakira saying that her hips don't lie. Good for her, because my back tells nothing but lies every time I try to get out of bed before 6 a.m. Fun fact about that track, the title was actually a literal studio rule, because Shakira only considered a track finished if it physically forced her own hips to start moving. It's Eric here on The Morning Show, and you're waking up on 88.7 The River, local radio at its best. If you're finally fully conscious, consider that last one your morning wake-up. Up next, Canadian rock legends Trooper are here to remind us to take one for the money and two for the show. Let's see if we can manage at least one leg out from under the covers first. Here's Trooper.

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1: Cat Stevens singing about a wild world this morning on 88.7 The River, local radio at its best. An ever-changing world, indeed it is. Coming up later on today at 10 o'clock, we're doing an extra special edition of Town Hall. We're squeezing in some extra episodes over the next couple of weeks because we are in the throes of the municipal election. I want to make sure we can get as many of the candidates in talking with Murray Calder and to you, the constituents, as possible. Coming in at 10 o'clock, it is James Craig. James is going to talk to Murray Calder at 10 o'clock. He's running in Ward 3, so tune in to hear James coming up on Town Hall a little later on this morning. It'll re-air later on this evening as well at 7:30 after yesterday's Town Hall with Michelle McInnes. Both of these episodes also are available on our archives page. 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All of the candidates we've had in so far are there. 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Here's Rain On Me. It's Lady Gaga this morning on 88.7 The River.

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2: For your Thursday, you should be looking at sunny skies with a high of 19. For the night, clear with a low of plus 4. Tomorrow, expect sun and a high of 20.
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0: 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Before that, the Stampeders with Sweet City Woman. Eric here on The Morning Show. 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Not long after 6:30, the time flying this morning. Doctor and the Medics still coming up. Imagine Dragons by the end of the hour. We are officially into fall, and that means, horror movies and fall movies and spooky films as you get into the Halloween season. And this is a great one for you for this weekend. The Norgan Theater is back in action, and they are going to have Practical Magic 2. Yes, the very anticipated sequel to the classic from the 90s, Practical Magic 2, finally coming out, and they're going to have it at the Norgan Theater this weekend, September the 25th, 26th, and 27th. It is PG with a runtime of 130 minutes. Showtimes for Friday, 8 p.m., Saturday, 7 p.m., and 7 p.m. on Sunday as well. Come out and see Practical Magic 2 this weekend at the Norgan Theater as they reopen for the season. We've got Courage, My Love, and Stereo coming up on 88.7 The River.
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That was Doctor and the Medics with Spirit in the Sky on 88.7 The River, local radio at its best. Personally, I'm just hoping to find a coffee in the sky to get me through this morning shift, but we'll take whatever we can get. Interestingly, though, before that 1986 hit made them famous, this energetic glam rock band actually debuted some pretty bizarre tracks, including a B-side entitled The Goats Are Trying to Kill Me. I might have to look that one up. Eric here on The Morning Show, and up next, we're going from goats to Imagining Dragons. Imagine Dragons are promising I'll follow you all the way down wherever you may go. That sounds pretty romantic until you realize it's basically what happens when your GPS gives you the wrong directions. Here's Follow You.

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2: For your Thursday, you should be looking at sunny skies with a high of 19. For the night, clear with a low of plus 4. Tomorrow, expect sun and a high of 20.
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3: Minto Fire and Wellington North Fire Services, if you see a green flashing light in the vehicle behind you, it's a volunteer firefighter rushing to an emergency. 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
2: This is North Wellington Today on 88.7 The River, local radio at its best. I'm Chris, joined today by Rosie Kroll, the supervisor at the Harrison branch of the Wellington County Public Library. How are you, Rosie?
4: I'm doing great. Thanks, Chris. How are you?
2: I'm not bad at all. Thanks for joining us today. We want to talk all about the fall programming coming up at the library, but as well, recommendations.
4: Yeah, that's right. So September is a big month for new book releases, since the publishing industry knows that people are settling in for some cozy reading. They're maybe starting to think about, you know, buying things for Christmas, which seems crazy, but it's happening. And it also, of course, brings forward lots of cozy fall themed titles, good for readers who are dreaming for, you know, pumpkin picking, sounds of crunching leaves, all that stuff is setting September up to be a really good month for asking your librarians for some book recommendations.
2: So how do you go about trying to gauge and judge and read or get some, at least a synopsis on all of that new material that's coming out?
4: Well, we have new book lists that come out that we kind of look at every month. We have our on order. And then there's always the, you know, the favorite authors that release books at least once or twice a year. The James Pattersons, the CJ Boxes, you know, Danielle Steeles. And so we have our patrons that we already know who read those, and we'll contact them and say, hey, like, your favorite author just released a new book. We'll put that on hold for you. But if you don't have us doing that for you and you'd like us to, you can either just come in person and have a chat with us at the desk. We can talk about books you've read lately that you really enjoyed, or even shows or movies you've watched recently, anything that can kind of help us get a picture of what you might like from a story. If you're looking for character-based stories or something more atmospheric, more world-building, we kind of find the perfect story for you based on that reader's advisory interaction. But we also do that online for those of you that maybe are too busy to come in and, you know, dedicate some time right in person at the desk. So we have an online form, and I'll give you the site for it. It's library.wellington.ca/justforyou. And to do that, you just fill out either the adult, teen, or child form and tell us as much as you can about what you like. The more detail we get, the better our recommendations will be. And then we get in touch with you to let you know that we've got your request. We pick the number of titles you've asked for, check them out to your library card, and then have them ready for you at the library.
2: That is a fantastic program. Who recommends books to you? Or have you just read everything now?
4: I mean, depends what the genre is. I tend to read fantasy and sci-fi. So to then make the recommendations for genres outside of that, like, we have a lot of mystery and thriller readers in Harrison. So I have to do a lot of reading online to be like, what are the hottest titles out right now? What did this person return that they really recommended for someone else? And yeah. Just kind of collect it all that way. But I feel like once you've been in it for a few years, you have a pretty good idea of what people might like, and even if it's not something you'd read yourself.
2: That is excellent. So sign up for that program if you have not already. Fall programming at the library. I know we don't really want to look forward to fall out of summer, but it is coming up and there's nothing we can do about it. So fall programming at the Wellington County Library, what's on store?
4: So I wanted to focus on what we have going on for adults and teens, because I feel like the summer is all about what do we have for the kids. And sure, now the kids are back in school, we can forget about the kids for a bit. I mean, not really. We still have lots of kids stuff going on too. But for the adults and teens to come out, we have at the Clifford Library after school gaming program, Level Up Games, for Tuesdays and Thursdays in September, 4 to 5 p.m. for teens and tweens. You can bring your own portable games or consoles or enjoy games that are brought here. The Harrison branch, we are doing a Carnegie Cafe with the Wellington County Museum and Archives. It'll be a special presentation called School Days, about how education has changed both in Ontario and in the county from the one-room schoolhouses of the past to today. And that's Friday, September 11th from 2 to 3 p.m. The Drayton branch is doing their off-the-menu cookbook club, and that's where you can share your love of cookbooks and recipe blogs, cooking, eating. It's a different theme every month. And that's Tuesday, September 22nd, 6:30 to 7:30. Right? I feel like I'd always be hungry if I was the one leading that cookbook club. The Palmerston branch has a teen cafe happening Thursday, September 24th from 4 to 5. So you can just hang out with teens, make, watch, chat, and explore whatever they have going on that month. The Arthur branch is doing craft and create program and making sunflowers out of mason jar rings. And that'll be Saturday, September 26th from 12:30 to 1:30. Everything is provided for that craft. And Mount Forest has a Culture Days program where they are making a Mount Forest water tower painting on Tuesday, September 29th from 5:30 to 7:30 p.m. So for any of those ones, it's always good to check ahead if you need to register for any of our craft programs. We recommend you do, so we make sure we have enough materials for everyone. And you can do that at www.wellington.ca/library.
2: Perfect. Looks like a busy fall coming up for the libraries. 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
4: Thanks, Chris. Have a great day.
2: 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And thanks, everyone, for listening. 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

Good morning. That was Lover of Mine by Alanna Miles on 88.7 The River, local radio at its best. Not long after 7 o'clock, I'm Eric, and I'm here with you this morning with lots of great music. Robin Ottolini coming up. We got Tate McRee, Somber a little later on, The Cardigans, Phil Collins, and Lord by the end of the hour. Here's the brand new one from Audrey Hobart. It's Sue Me on 88.7 The River.

0: That was Black Cars by Gino Vannelli on 88.7 The River. Local radio at its best. Good morning, everybody. Not long after 7 o'clock here. Happy Thursday. Still have some Dragonette in just a little bit. Tate McGree this morning. The new one from Somber. Stick around for all the great music. What are your weekend plans? The Mount Forest Patriots have started up their season already, and they've got some games coming up this weekend. I'm sure they'd love your support if you can come out and enjoy some of these games they've got. They'll be away on Saturday in Fergus, but back here in town on Sunday, it looks like. Yes, Sunday, September the 26th, they will be having a game at 7:30 against the Walkerton Capitals. If you can head over to Fergus, though, you can see them play the Whalers on Saturday, September the 25th. 8:30 puck drop for that game. 7:30 puck drop, though, for the home game here on Sunday, September the 26th. That's this weekend. Support the Patriots. Go, Pats, go, as they take on the Walkerton Capitals here at home. After the break, it's Robin Ottolini with F-150, 88.7, The River.
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2: For your Thursday, you should be looking at sunny skies with a high of 19. For the night, clear with a low of plus 4. Tomorrow, expect sun and a high of 20.
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Good morning, local radio at its best, 88.7 The River. That was the Cardigans and Love Fool. Eric here on the morning show. Happy Thursday, not too long after 7:30. Time flying with all this great music. Lord, still coming up. We got Phil Collins in the air tonight in just a little bit. Around this time on the show, I always like to share a fascinating tale of something that happened on this day in music history. For September the 24th, back in 1957, Elvis Presley released his classic hit, Jailhouse Rock. The song was recorded for the film of the same name, in which Presley plays Vince Everett, an inmate who learns guitar while in prison and eventually becomes a star after his release. The influential song was a massive hit, topping the US and UK pop charts and landing in the top 10 across the globe. Let's play that absolute classic from 1957. Here's Elvis Presley on this day in music history, Jailhouse Rock, 88.7 The River.

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0: The iconic drum break from Phil Collins. I can still feel it coming in the air tonight, mostly because my neighbors were blasting it at 2 a.m. Excellent. But hey, fun fact about that track, Phil Collins actually created it as a simple demo after he was rejected from joining the rock band The Who. Talk about a massive rebound. Eric here on The Morning Show, and it's your morning show on 88.7 The River, local radio at its best. If you're looking for a completely different kind of energy to survive the AM drive, Lord is up next telling us to forget all of your tears that you had to cry. Easy for her to say, she's a pop star. Here's Solar Power.
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1: For your Thursday, you should be looking at sunny skies with a high of 19. For the night, clear with a low of plus 4. Tomorrow, expect sun and a high of 20.
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Good morning. That was Paramore. Ain't It Fun? Not long after 8 o'clock, Eric here, and you're locked on to 88.7 The River, local radio at its best. Happy Thursday, everybody. Kid G coming up later on this hour. I've got The Police, as well as some Pink, Rhea May, Eddie Rabbit coming up, Josiah, and Lifehouse as well before the end of the hour. Right now, we'll fly by night. It's Rush on 88.7 The River.

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0: nation.
1: Linda Perry over here screaming what's going on at the top of her lungs. Honestly, Linda, it's like 8 a.m. Most of us are just trying to figure out where we left our keys. A little crazy piece of trivia, though. Even though What's Up is the official title of that massive 1993 anthem, the words never actually appear anywhere in the lyrics. It's Eric here, and you're waking up on 88.7 The River, local radio at its best. If you need something to actually shock your system into gear this morning, Ontario's own Serena Ryder is up next, and she's going to tell us to make a sound and stomp your feet. Let's start with a gentle sip of the coffee first. Here is Stompa.

0: The review. The first, brought by Councillor Steve McCabe, directs staff to report on the feasibility of making naloxone kits available to township staff and incorporating naloxone training into the township's employee training and development program. The second, introduced by Councillor Sherry Burke, directs staff to support the BIA's efforts to improve aesthetics, safety, practicality, and accessibility in Wellington North's downtown cores, with a report back to council regarding recycling carts. Council approved construction of a new accessible pathway at the Arthur and Area Community Center. The project will include a new asphalt pathway connecting the parking lot to the Arthur Optimus Pavilion, improved access points, and two accessible parking spaces to help improve accessibility for visitors of all abilities. Council approved a $25,000 budget for the project, with funding coming from savings realized within existing 2026 projects and a grant application to the County of Wellington's Accessibility Fund Incentive Program. Work is expected to proceed this fall. Economic Development Officer Robin Mulder presented a community improvement plan update highlighting the program's success in supporting downtown revitalization and business improvements. Since 2023, Council has approved 43 projects, providing more than $125,000 in grants and helping leverage over $2.5 million in private investment across the community. The improvements include facade upgrades, signage, landscaping, building enhancements, and energy-efficient projects. Did you know Kenilworth was once planned as a bustling town of more than 250 lots? The Wellington North Cultural Roundtable's latest cultural moment explores the fascinating story of Kenilworth and how an ambitious 1855 land speculation venture never became the booming community its founders imagined. Watch the full cultural moment video now on the Township of Wellington North's Facebook, Instagram, LinkedIn, and YouTube channels. For more information or to watch the council meeting, check out the township's YouTube channel or click on the link the township has shared on social media, which can also be found on the River's website.
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That was Pink with Just a Pill on 88.7 The River, local radio at its best. Eric here. Happy Thursday, everybody. Just about 8:30, the morning flying by with great music. The new one from Megan Patrick, Your Daddy Smile, in just a bit. I have a classic from the Philosopher Kings, Eddie Rabbit with a classic as well, and some Lifehouse by the end of the hour. Coming up this afternoon, we've been talking lots about it, so make sure you head on down at 1 p.m. for Kay Ayers in the Senior Center for Excellence next Nurturing Our Wisdom Workshop. 1 p.m. today, Thursday, September the 24th, at the Mount Forest Sportsplex. 850 Princess Street, free admission and no need to register. It's a Beyond the Aisles look at the Mount Forest Foodland. Store owner Matt will be on site to give you the inside scoop you don't normally get to see. 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Well worth your time, seniors. Come on down for this free event. No need to register. All the way down to the Sportsplex, you're going to have a great time starting at 1 p.m. for the next Nurturing Our Wisdom Workshop. That's right, later on this afternoon, September the 24th at the Sportsplex. Have a great time, seniors. After the break, or right now, actually, it's Rhea Mae, Gold. Stick with us for more great music.

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0: For your Thursday, you should be looking at sunny skies with a high of 19. For the night, clear with a low of plus 4. Tomorrow, expect sun and a high of 20.
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3: The Wellington County Plowmen's Association hosts its local plowing match on Saturday, October 3rd at 5957 5th Line RR1 Rockwood. This event will host competitors in both tractor and horse plowing. They will also have the Princess and Queen of the Furrow competitions, giving young women the opportunity to become ambassadors for agriculture and plowing across the county, with the Queen competing at the IPM at the end of the year. This year, to celebrate 10 years since the last time Wellington hosted the IPM, they're inviting past Wellington Queens to attend with their sashes.
4: Yo, what's up?
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0: 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Eric here on The Morning Show. Absolutely love that song. Thank you for tuning in with me this morning. I got more great music for you coming up. Eddie Rabbit, Josiah, some Lifehouse by the end of the hour. Around this time, like to get your brain working as well, as it is not long after 8:30. I think just about a perfect time to play the Daily Double Feature. If you recognize that sound effect, yes, this will be a Jeopardy-style clue to a question that is two movies from a famous actor or actress. Today, I've gone with Jim Henson. It would have been Jim Henson's big birthday today. So I'll describe two Jim Henson-directed films and see if you can do your best to figure out what they were. Jim Henson, legendary performer and puppeteer, brought both a cross-country journey featuring a famous frog and a magical fantasy realm starring David Bowie and a goblin-filled maze to life. Jim Henson, legendary performer and puppeteer, brought both a cross-country journey featuring a famous frog and a magical fantasy realm starring David Bowie and a goblin-fueled maze to life. Could you think of those two films? What was the goblin-filled maze starring David Bowie, as well as the cross-country journey with a famous frog? We were indeed looking for... Because you're out of time for today, the Muppet movie. The first movie with the Muppets, of course, Kermit, the famous frog, and The Labyrinth, starring David Bowie in the goblin-filled maze. Hopefully you got those two Jim Henson classics. One from way back. I can't even remember now. Yes, some classics there, and hopefully you were able to name them. And we will remember Jim Henson, of course, born in 1936, passed in 1990, celebrating a big birthday today. I'll have a different set of films for tomorrow's Daily Double Feature, so stick around for that and stay around here on the river for more great music. Keith Urban and Wild Hearts in just a bit.
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Eddie Rabbit over here singing about loving a rainy night. Clearly, Eddie's never stood on a local platform waiting for a delayed transit bus in the downpour at 6 a.m. Fun piece of music trivia for you, though. When this song knocked Dolly Parton's 9 to 5 off the top of the charts back in February of 1981, it was actually the first time in Billboard history that back-to-back country artists held the number one spot on the pop charts. Derek here on the morning show and kicking off the day here on 88.7 The River, local radio at its best. If the weather outside has got you feeling less than stellar, Canadian pop star Josiah is up next to fix that for you, reminding us that I'm not pretty, I'm beautiful. Take that to heart while you brave that morning commute. Here is Josiah.

When I was in the third grade, I thought that I was gay, cause I could draw, my uncle was, and I kept my room straight. I told my mom, tears rushing down my face, she's like, Ben, you've loved girls since before pre-K. Tripping. Yeah, I guess she had a point, didn't she? Bunch of stereotypes all in my head. I remember doing the math, like, yeah, I'm good at Little League, a preconceived idea of what it

press play, don't press pause. Progress march on, with the veil over our eyes. We turn our back on the cause, till the day that my uncles can be united by law. When kids aren't walking around the hallway, plagued by pain in their heart. A world so hateful, some would rather die than be who they are. And a certificate on paper isn't gonna solve it all, but it's a damn good place to start. No law is gonna change us, we have to change us. Whatever God you believe in, we come from the same one. Strip away the fear, underneath it's all the same.

0: 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Good people who know.
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2: For your Thursday, you should be looking at sunny skies with a high of 19. For the night, clear with a low of plus 4. Tomorrow, expect sun and a high of 20.
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2: 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It's Chris, joined today by Dr. Clarissa Burke and Ilse van der Meulen, the Director of Development with the Aboyne Rural Hospice. Thank you guys for joining me today.
3: Thank you so much for having us.
2: We want to talk all about the updates. The last time we talked to you guys, it was back in 2024 about the Aboyne Rural Hospice. And this was really just kind of an idea getting off the ground back then. Tell us all about the updates over the last couple of years. I guess, first of all, let's start off with the Aboyne Rural Hospice. Where did this begin and why are we building a hospice?
3: That sounds like a great place to start. Thank you, Chris. The Aboyne Rural Hospice is an effort to build a new 10-bed hospice to serve rural Wellington County. This is an effort that has been in motion for over 10 years at this point in time. And when we spoke in 2024, a lot had come together to make that hospice happen. We were incorporated. We had our charitable status. We had launched ourselves in the community, bringing awareness of the fact that we were trying to build this new hospice for our region. And, you know, back to why is this important and why do we need a new hospice for our region? As so many people recognize, our area is growing. Our population has increased significantly. The number of people who are needing this, really crucial end-of-life care, the demand for it has increased really significantly since the time that the hospice that serves all of Wellington County was built. And we know that for even just rural Wellington County, we need at least over 9, really 10 beds to fill the gap that exists as of this moment. Yeah. And that in the coming years, that gap is only going to increase. And beyond that, there's a level of access and a level of wanting to have what feels like a rural home away for home for people who are in parts of the county who have a lot more difficulty in getting to our existing hospice facilities in Guelph or in Waterloo, for instance. Again, something I don't really need to tell people is how difficult it can be to navigate the roads in the winter time, how much of a difference, 10 minutes versus 20 minutes versus 40 minutes of driving can make, when your loved one is at their end of life and when maybe you've already, been going through a really difficult road and the last thing you want to be doing is spending a lot of time on the roads. So trying to bring a solution for hospice care and end-of-life care that's closer to home for people, both by geography and both by, feeling like what is in a lot of ways a homegrown solution for our rural residents. So that's sort of the Aboyne Rural Hospice and the whys of it in a nutshell.
2: So since we last spoke in 2024, what updates have you had since then?
3: So since we last spoke in 2024, there's been some wonderful developments. The biggest one being that we received Ministry of Health approval for the project, which is a huge hurdle to have overcome in order to get the Ministry of Health sort of stamp of approval to actually move forward with the project. The Ministry of Health is tied into approvals of our building plans and sort of every step of the way until we actually finish construction. And speaking of which, this year, site preparation on the 2 acres that have been donated to us by Wellington County will be beginning, with our hope being that our true construction will begin in 2027. And with our possible most optimistic estimate being that our construction will be complete by 2028. So something that has been sort of a bit of a theoretical timeline for a while is now really taking a very firm shape. And so that means that right now we are very much in the midst of building planning and all the necessary work that goes alongside that. And we are actively continuing to fundraise for the project because community support is so crucial for hospices, with only a minority of the funding to build a hospice coming from the Ministry of Health. So that community support that we've been receiving and that we'll be continuing to seek is really, really crucial to making this hospice happen.
2: If anybody is interested in reaching out and learning more about how to donate, or they just want to get in touch because they want to donate some money towards this, how do they get in touch with you?
4: Yeah, the best thing, of course, is go to our new website. There's lots of information there. And if you want to send us an email, there's a form you can fill out on the website, or send us an email at info@aboyneruralhospice.org.
2: So a new website has been launched for the hospice, and you guys say you're hard at work getting shovels in the ground soon, and you've got a fundraising event coming up as well in September. Let's talk about the new website, first of all.
4: Yeah, thank you. Yeah, we're very excited to launch our new website with updated information, new renders from our architect that give people a good impression of what the hospice will look like. Of course, they're not totally detailed and they're not the final. We can always guarantee that the final look, but they will definitely give you a good impression of how it looks and what you can expect. The site also has, yeah, information on our board of directors, our new staff, and just a good place when the building starts, the building project, that you can get your updates and follow the building project.
2: And this is aboyneruralhospice.org. All one word, aboyneruralhospice.org.
4: That's correct.
2: The first annual, right? Is it going to be annual? I should ask that first.
3: The first Ride to Remember and Renew will be held this year on September 19th, 2026. That is a joint effort between the Aboyne Rural Hospice and the Elora Cataract Trailway Association. So our two organizations have come together to organize this fundraising cycling event. And it is our first year holding this event. But yes, absolutely, we hope that it will become an annual occasion, because we are so lucky that our Aboyne Rural Hospice site actually sort of backs onto the Elora Cataract Trailway. And it's a beautiful location that gives access for all of our visitors to be able to enjoy this beautiful part of our area. And the Cataract Trailway Association is always looking to raise awareness of how important those trailways are for people in their transportation, bicycling, but also in the way that it helps to connect our county across like a really huge area and all the work that they do to maintain those trails.
2: That is an excellent partnership. Cyclists of all abilities can sign up for either the 10, 50, the 75 kilometer, or the 100 kilometer course if you're really ambitious.
3: Absolutely.
2: September the 19th is when the first one's going down, the Ride to Remember and Renew. If you want to sign up for that, you can go to Zephy, or it's a good excuse to go to the new website, aboyneruralhospice.org.
3: Correct.
2: Thank you guys so much for joining us today. Dr. Clarissa Burke and Ilse van der Meulen, the Director of Development at the Aboyne Rural Hospice. Thanks again, guys.
3: Thank you so much.
2: And thanks everyone for listening. It's North Wellington today on 88.7 The River, local radio at its best.
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Jason Derulo, the other side on 88.7 The River, local radio at its best. Not long after 9 o'clock. Good morning, Eric here on The Morning Show. Thank you so much for tuning in. And a huge thank you to this hour's sponsor, ITS Office Pro, right here in Mount Forest. I got great music for you this hour. We got Sean Desmond coming up. We got Meghan Trainor, as well as Terrence Trent D'Arby before the end of the hour, some Taylor Swift and the Bare Naked Ladies in just a little bit. Right now, it's Canada's own Lolo with The Punisher on 88.7 The River.

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0: Taylor Swift all wrapped up in a cardigan on 88.7 The River. Local radio at its best. Perfect in time for fall here. Thank you so much for tuning in. It's Eric here on The Morning Show, not long after 9 o'clock. Still have Meghan Trainor coming up this hour. Sean Desmond, some Natasha Bedingfield in just a little bit. Benson Boone, front flipping through this final hour of my morning show. Speaking of all that great music, let's play a little game this morning. It is indeed time for...
1: Name That Tune.
0: I almost forgot I had a sound effect for that. Yes, indeed. Name That Tune time. I'll give you a little sample of a song that's going to play in its entirety later on this hour. Test your music knowledge this morning and see how well you can name that tune from just the first few seconds. Here is today's Name That Tune.

All right. How well did you do with that one so far? Do you need another little sample to get your brain working this morning? Just try to remember artist and song title. All right. One more time. Here is today's Name That Tune.

0: right. The whole song's playing later on this hour. See if you were right or wrong for today's Name That Tune. It's Olivia Dean with So Easy to Fall in Love, coming up on 88.7 The River.
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0: Good morning. You're locked on to 88.7 The River, local radio at its best. That was Natasha Bedingfield with Unwritten. Eric here on the morning show. Just about 9:30 or just after. The morning flying by here. The great music will continue with some Meghan Trainor coming up. Benson Boone, some Terrence Trent D'Arby by the end of the hour. Speaking of the end, you're almost running out of time to get tickets for Friday's great comedy night down at the Legion here in Mount Forest. The Mount Forest Royal Canadian Legion Branch 134 are hosting a night of stand-up comedy this Friday. That's right, tomorrow, September the 25th, featuring Dylan Gott. Dylan has regularly appeared across Toronto, places like Yuck Yucks, and he's going to bring some of his friends with him from the Toronto area here to Mount Forest to have a great show on Friday. The show starts at 8 p.m. at the Legion, and the doors are at 7:30. Tickets are only $20 each. 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That's right, tomorrow. 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Show starts at 8 p.m. at the Legion here in Mount Forest. If you want to hear a little bit of Dylan's comedy as well, I've got a sample for you. This is Dylan talking about the different friends you make after you quit smoking.
1: I met my wife smoking cigarettes. Quitting cigarettes is so hard. I met all my best friends smoking cigarettes. It's the best way to meet new people. I've been vaping for a year now, and I can honestly tell you I'm one person I even kind of like. I thought I met my first vape friend, and then he went, "I'm in a band." I was like, "Oh, nice, man. What's your band like?" He said, "Well, sonically speaking, we're sort of like if Lenny Kravitz and Justin Timberlake got into a bar fight." I was like, "Oh, man, that was so many words when you could have just told me you sucked, you know?" How's your band? Where? How hard is that?
0: More laughs coming up this Friday at the Legion here in Mount Forest. Dylan Gott bringing some friends with him. The show starts at 8. Doors are at 7:30. Get your tickets before they're gone. Only $20 each in advance. 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Coming up tomorrow, September the 25th at the Legion here in Mount Forest. Coming up, we have Sean Desmond here on the river with Nights Like This.
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0: For your Thursday, you should be looking at sunny skies with a high of 19. For the night, clear with a low of plus 4. Tomorrow, expect sun and a high of 20.
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0: Good morning, local radio at its best. That was Criminals by Meghan Trainor. It's Eric here on The Morning Show. Not too long after 9:30, the morning flying by. Speaking of this morning show, a huge thank you to this hour's sponsor, ITS Office Pro, right here in Mount Forest. Stick around after all the great music this hour for an extra edition of Town Hall. We are in the mix of the municipal election here in Wellington North, and we want to try and get as many candidates in with Murray Calder on Town Hall to talk to their constituents and so that you can get to know them. So we're going to add some extra editions of Town Hall over the next couple of weeks, and today is one of those days. James Craig from down in Ward 3 is in with Murray Calder, and that's on at 10 o'clock. Stay tuned for that coming up in just a little bit. The Mid-Morning Mix with Eddie Voxen kicks in at 10:30 just after that program. And then, of course, Cameron on Mel's Diner and Chris having all kinds of fun this afternoon on the River Ride Home. So please stick around with us for all the great music and the fantastic voices here on the river. Speaking of all that great music, I think it is a perfect time for us to play our game of
1: Name That Tune.
0: I gave you a sample of the song near the top of the hour. Were you able to name it from just the first few seconds? It was released in July of 1995. The song was a massive 90s anthem and propelled their debut album to diamond status, eventually peaking at number one on the Canadian charts as well. Originally written as a simple college bar track by frontman Darius Rucker and guitarist Mark Bryan, the song famously features an unintended copyright settlement with Bob Dylan over borrowed lyrics, a sports reference about the Miami Dolphins that fans widely mistook as a Marine Life statement, and a major 2021 revival cover by Post Malone for the 25th anniversary of Pokemon. That's right, were you able to select and remember today's Name That Tune? It was Hootie and the Blowfish with Only Wanna Be With You, and I hope you were able to name it for today's Name That Tune. Let's rock out to it here on the river.

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0: Good morning. That was Terrence Trent D'Arby with Wishing Well. It's Eric here, and you're locked on to 88.7 The River, local radio at its best. Happy Thursday, and it's time for me to wrap things up for the day. Because just like a certain wandering Canadian legend, folks, it's time for us all to head on down the road. And thank you for spending your morning with us. Wherever today takes you, may the traffic be light, the coffee be strong, and the music always be good. We'll be back to do it all again tomorrow morning. Until then, take care and keep it right here on 88.7 The River.
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0: 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And opinions expressed are not necessarily those of Saugeen Community Radio Incorporated. 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
2: Welcome to Town Hall in 88.7 The River. I'm your host, Murray Calder, and I have with me from Ward 3, James Craig. Welcome, James.
3: Hello. Thank you for having me on.
2: So, I guess my first question right off the bat, what the heck got you out of the easy chair?
3: Yeah, that's a great question. Well, I'll just say is that I love this community. This is the community that I grew up in. It's the community that gave me a great foundation of who I am today. Whether it was sports or 4-H or just being involved. It's the community that I wanted to return to after university and raise my family eventually. It's the place that I have been professionally, where I've worked professionally in agriculture finance, and it's the place that I farm. And so I love this community, and I recognize that the next 4 years are going to be critical for our community. There's going to be lots of decisions that are made that are going to be complex that will shape our community going forward. And we need the best decision makers on council. And I believe that my perspective as a farmer, a family man, a banker, and a community person, that I have the right perspective to be that decision maker on council.
2: Well, that's good to hear, because I also farm. I'm getting now retired farmer at 75, but they never get us off the farm.
3: They never do. No.
2: So having said that, I guess maybe one of the things I'll ask you right off the bat is the development that's in Wellington North. How protective should you be of the land? Because they ain't making it no more.
3: That's a great question. And definitely we want to maintain our rural landscape. We want to make sure that we're protecting farmland, while also recognizing that modern agriculture needs good quality buildings. It needs really, we need houses for people to work in. We need houses for farmers to live in. And so, while I recognize that we're going to see a lot of development and growth, that has to be balanced with preserving our rural landscape. And so I think that I could thread the needle and make the decisions on the narrow on that one.
2: Okay, no, it sounds good, because they always were after me for my agricultural perspective, which tends to be different than the urban one.
3: It does, yeah.
2: And I'll give you a new technology, too, terminology instead, is the fact that you are dealing now with rural and urban, but you also got the ones that are in between, and I refer to them as rurban. And they have a perspective too. Okay, Arthur, which is Ward 3, and you'll be dealing with right now, first of all, housing, which will be a big thing. We've got the sewage problem solved for now, but I see Arthur is a very growth area, so there could be another water tower in the future. Definitely a whole bunch of that. How do you see that?
3: Yeah, I'm glad you brought that up, because one of the concerns I'm hearing from folks in Ward 3, which does incorporate a part of Arthur, it incorporates Kenilworth, Farewell, Conestoga Estates. It's a large area that we cover, and it does have that urban as well as the rural and the rurban folks. And one of the things that is concerning members of this area is actually water. And I'll bring up the water tower, is making sure that, obviously we've got clean, fresh water for those who are using the services. But also around that, there's concern about what a new water tower would do to the water table for those residents outside of town who are on private wells. They're concerned about water usage, what that will do there. And it's a valuable Water is, is a human right. It's very important for agriculture as well. And so it's a fair question and concern for residents in Ward 3. And certainly that's something that council is going to have to make sure we need councillors who are aware of that concern, who actually care about that. And I would be one of those councillors who would be caring about it.
2: Okay. And not only aware of it, but would have a good working knowledge of how to handle it.
3: Absolutely. And the one thing I would want to say is we have great staff on council.
2: Yes.
3: They do. They work hard every day. They're trying to deliver the best services. And so making sure that you're creating an environment where you're listening to the experts, where you're doing you're being informed, you're learning about the issues, while also making sure that you're providing the environment for our staff to be able to do their job the best that they can.
2: Okay. Now, I can remember doing a bunch of shows that we were talking about water tower, we're talking about sewage and everything else.

0: looking to downsize and looking to move from their larger house, which will make space for other people to, you know, growing families to move into. So affordable housing in general, it requires good housing options, that there's variation in what developers are building. You know, if the township was to go into affordable housing projects specifically, I think that's really unique. And there's lots of municipalities around here. In addition to being a farmer, my profession is actually in agriculture and commercial banking. I'm the director of business credit at Kindred Credit Union.
1: Oh, yeah.
0: And so one of the areas there that I've been lucky to be a part of is looking at financing packages for affordable housing projects. And the one thing, Murray, that I think is really interesting is there is good government programs out there, and developers know how to work their way to make sure that they're fitting the needs of those programs. But in so many ways, the capital stacks that's required to do affordable housing projects, it requires many stakeholders to be involved. You need to coordinate with many people to actually have those projects happen. And so if the township was ever to go into a situation where they wanted to intentionally build affordable housing, where they're taking on the leadership of that, we really need to make sure we're working with the right partners, nonprofits who actually have experience in that, who can make sure that we're building affordable housing options. But yeah, it's definitely a need. People, affordability is a concern for many members of Ward 3, as well as Wellington North, for sure.
1: Well, you're going to be bringing what you've just been talking about, James, is you're bringing people in. People are coming in. Not all those people are going to be rural, if you will. But they have now become urban. And there's an education process. How do you see as a council, because quite frankly, they're going to be asking the question, why does he have to be out in that field at 4 o'clock in the morning, raising dust and everything? I can't keep my windows open or anything else like that. Are you going to be involved in an agricultural educational type program to educate these people?
0: Yeah, that's a great question. And the one thing I would say is we do direct marketing of our beef on our farm. So we have lots of urban people who come to our farm directly to purchase beef. And, you know, that is if they're on a certain day in the springtime, the air is a little different than another day. And you're absolutely right. It's about educating. It's about helping people understand that you're a part of a rural community. That's key. I think that is one of the challenges with council, is that direct communication in the past and having deeper conversations, or willing to have a deeper conversation with our community members about what it means to be here, I think is something that has led to a few challenges in the decisions on council. Being a collaborator is something that I've always felt like that's one of my, who I am, is a collaborator. And a few years ago, I started an initiative called the Perspectives Potluck. And the idea there was to bring rural and urban people together to find commonalities, to understand where they fit in our food system and understand why we actually need each other. Of course, farms feed cities, but also those people need to support our farmers as well. So I don't see there being a challenge for me to be able to find a way to, you know, bring people together to understand what it means to be a resident in Wellington North.
1: Okay, because those people that are coming in, they're also going to be experiencing the point where it comes harvest time, which we're in, and they want to get someplace, and they want to get someplace now, sort of thing. And all of a sudden, they get stuck behind this tractor that's as big as a house.
0: Yeah, that's a great question. You know, one of the things in Wellington to North is like, you're right. We have large implements that are driving down the roads, and they're good drivers. They understand where they need to go, but that rush is a challenge. I think one part is making sure that when we're looking at our communities, particularly in Arthur, you know, some of the streets should not have farm equipment on. And I had a member of my ward this week say, let's talk about Wells Street again. Let's talk about seeing if we can get a bit more of a bypass around the urban part of Arthur. And let's do it for far, like exactly what you're saying, for safety for our community and our children and you know, people who are walking in the downtown. But also let's look at it from a, is this a way that we can support agriculture and say, you know, we're building a nice road or advancing

0: a bit of a bypass and make that easier for those men and women who are driving the large equipment, as well as, like, you know, large feed trucks, transports. There's a lot of goods that pass through our two large centers. And so you're absolutely right. We need to have good traffic suppression methods in certain areas, as well as just have good roads for people to go outside of urban areas with their large equipment.
1: James, we're just coming up on a break here right now. When we come back, what I want to talk about now is the fact that you're bringing all new people into Ward 3.

0: Greg from Ward 3, and we are talking politics. I think in particular what I'd like to talk about, James, is let's get into this, whether your family's backing you in this endeavor, and childcare, because they're all very closely linked.
1: Yeah, absolutely. My family's behind me, and I couldn't have made this decision without, you know, their support. I was actually out on the side roads last night of Ward 3, and someone, my mom was with me, and that was a lot of fun. And someone had asked me, when did you decide to run? And my mom chimes in from the truck, when he was about 12. And, you know, this is a community that I grew up in Kenilworth, or I'm going to Kenilworth Public School, and Ward 3 really is my old bus route. And it's been fantastic to connect with people there. And so not only do I have my family support, I think I've really enjoyed the community support that I'm getting as well. And I'm glad you brought up childcare, because that is a concern for me. And it's one of the issues when we have a growing town, often we focus on the roads, which are important, and we focus on development charges, but we're bringing in a lot of talented young people to Arthur and Mount Forest. And we really do need to have an expansion of childcare options within our within Arthur in particular. And that's been something that Ward 3 residents have brought up to me. It's something that I'm concerned of myself. I have two young kids. One is 5 and one is just a few months old. And I want to make sure that this is a community where they can thrive and have options for, you know, early childhood education, as well as places where moms and dads can, you know, feel comfortable leaving their kids in someone else's hands and then going off and doing the amazing things that they do on their regular employment. So that is one area that I think is important. Now, in Wellington, childcare is driven by the county. And so I think it's really important that this issue is being talked about publicly, as well as this is something that we can work collaboratively with our county partners. And that's something that I think I would be able to keep on the agenda over the next 4 years.
0: Okay, like there's got to be quite a few things that to prompt you to run. What other issues do you see in Ward 3 that you find very concerning?
1: So in general, I think something that's happening right now is something we've all been experiencing over the last 2 years, and that is the ripple effects of what's happening south of the border.
0: Oh.
1: People, we don't have enough time to go into that too far, but you can't be a politician or someone representing other people today without being sensitive to the fact that people are concerned about the economy. We've gone through a lot of inflation. We've gone through now disruptions in trade, and people are concerned what the long-term impacts of that are going to be. And we need a council that obviously is forward-thinking and wants to move in the right direction. But right now, we also need a council who is sensitive to the fact that this is a challenging time for our economy and our residents. And so making sure that we're looking at things from a financial perspective, that we're not raising taxes excessively, that we're providing good, affordable services that are done effectively and efficiently, I think that is really important. And I think the residents of Ward 3 that have talked to me is they are concerned about that. And I'm certain that that is not just a Ward 3 issue. We need a council who's willing to look big picture here.
0: Mm-hmm.
1: Another, if I might jump in.
0: Yeah, go.
1: Another area is just back to council being open for conversations. There's been a few times over the last councils where I feel like just a good, wholesome conversation between community members and council would have gotten a better outcome for everyone. And so being willing to have that conversation and going out and talking to people, being on site when there's an issue, that's something that I think I would be able to do as a counselor. I know my ward very well. Like I said, it was my old bus route. It also was an area when I was an account manager at TD Bank and Agriculture Finance. It's an area that I know quite well, the whole township really, because those were the farms that I was helping get their financing packages.
0: Well, if there's anybody that knows finances because they have to, it's a farmer.
1: You're absolutely right.
0: So having said that, that sounds good. James, we're coming up fairly close right now on, I'd like to give you the 2 minutes to finish off. But right now, what can you say about, was what's going on right now in Ward 3

0: that you would like to see go on a little bit farther than what it is right now? Let's deal with agriculture.
1: Sure. What I'd like to see? Well, I think that, you know, again, one of the major things here is farmers, if they're going to invest in their farm, which most farmers are looking, what can I do? I might not be able to buy more land, but I can be more productive. So they need a council who's willing and open to ideas around, you know, quick understanding of what it is that, whether it's a building project or something unique that's that the farmer is going to be working or building on, investing in their farm. We need a council who's open to some of those ideas. We need a council that is understanding that the rural setting is important for the people who live in our township in Ward 3. And so I guess your question is a good one. There's many ways that agriculture can be advanced. And I think having a council that is open and understanding to modern agriculture, which I am, is really important, because there will be issues that come up that it is crucial for us to continue on with advancing agriculture.
0: So you're telling me right now, if you're on council, you're definitely the resource person for agricultural practices itself and finances.
1: That, yeah, I am a farmer and I'm a banker. So, yep.
0: There we are.
1: I definitely think I would be.
0: Okay, James, it's wrap-up time. So you got 2 minutes. Have at her.
1: Well, thanks very much for having me on today. This was a lot of fun. And I definitely have enjoyed connecting with the community and folks in Ward 3 as well as Wellington North. And so to the voter out there, I guess I would just wrap up and say, you know, I am James Craig. I'm a father, a farmer, a banker, and a community collaborator. And so I want you to understand that, or want you to know that, a vote for James is a vote for families. A vote for James is a vote for farms. And a vote for James is a vote for financial acumen. I want to be your ear for your solutions and a voice for your problems. And I think I would be someone that would really be a great representative of our ward. So I hope that I have your vote. And if I don't have your vote, I hope I can earn it. And if I still can't earn your vote, I want to have a conversation and I'll try to change your mind again.
0: So there we go, ladies and gentlemen. I'm telling you, just with me sitting here talking to James, he can be very persuasive, let me tell you. I wish you well, and I think if you got in as a council, you'd do a good job. So ladies and gentlemen, this has been Town Hall on 88.7 The River. I'm your host, Murray Calder. I've had with me James Craig from Ward 3. Thanks for coming, James.
1: Thanks so much for having me here.
0: And we will see you the next time.

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5: For your Thursday, you should be looking at sunny skies with a high of 19. For the night, clear with a low of plus 4. Tomorrow, expect sun and a high of 20.
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2: For your Thursday, you should be looking at sunny skies with a high of 19. For the night, clear with a low of plus 4. Tomorrow, expect sun and a high of 20.
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2: For Thursday afternoon, looking at sunny skies along with 20-kilometer winds blowing from the east. The temperature at a high of 19 degrees, the UV index at 5 or moderate. Clear skies this evening as the temperature drops to a low of plus 3 with a risk of frost overnight.
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0: This is North Wellington today on 88.7 The River, local radio at its best. I'm Chris, joined today by LJ Montag. LJ's with Northside Custom Baggers, Wellington Division. How you doing, LJ?
3: I'm good. How are you?
0: Not bad at all. Thank you so much for joining us today. You were in a few weeks ago now on the River Ride Home, and you had Nathan Rice with you as well. You guys were doing a raffle for a bike that you'd custom built as part of the Mount Forest Fireworks Festival. Tell us a bit about the bike that you had built previously, in case anyone wasn't listening that afternoon.
3: So the bike that we built for this past year was a 2016 Street Glide. We built it in conjunction with the Ride for Dad. All proceeds from that motorcycle went to prostate cancer research, and it was black denim, beautiful bike. Sandra Schlorf from Port Elgin won that motorcycle.
0: Congratulations to Sandra.
3: And now we're on to the next one.
0: So the next one, and this is your intended, I'm raffling this off next year at the Fireworks Festival. It's a Big Wheel Road King.
3: Yep, we're just in process now of securing a motorcycle, so we know that we want to have a Road Glide. What I want to put out there is I want to know what the public wants to see from it. I have some ideas in my own head. It's going to be the 25th year of the Fireworks Festival, so we're going to incorporate the paint scheme into that.
0: Okay.
3: And I want to have a big wheel on the front, so 26-inch air ride. So
0: tell us about the process that goes into doing this, because you just mentioned you're looking to procure a bike, first of all.
3: Yeah.
0: So how does this work? What do you have to do?
3: Well, we have to find an eligible donor. Generally, I buy from the auction, and we'll go from there. So we strip the bike, and then I build the motor, and then we start doing the cosmetics.
0: And do you know at this point what you want to fundraise towards with ticket sales for next year? Will it be men's prostate stuff again? Yes.
3: Yep. So this year, I want to keep everything local to Wellington North. What I want to do is we're going to lower the ticket price, sell more. And what Northside would like to do this year is to fund the Breakfast Club for Wellington North Region. So,
0: oh, that would be great.
3: Yeah. So that's our plan for this year. And I want to build it local, keep it local. So
0: do you have any idea at this point how people can get tickets? Or is that just, that's off in the distance right now for setting up that stuff?
3: It's coming up shortly. I've got to physically secure the bike and get that process started before we can get started on tickets.
0: So you mentioned you'd like to get some input from people as to what they want to see with this bike. You're talking about paint schemes, designs,
3: yep,
0: things like that. If someone has ideas, how do they reach out to you to let you know what they want to see?
3: So they can message us on socials, Facebook. If you search Northside Custom Baggers Wellington Division, just follow and put your input in.
0: Right on. That's excellent. Congratulations on the fundraising for this year. Great job.
3: Yeah, I'm really impressed with the people of the community, how they really pulled together on this.
0: It is outstanding to see the amount of fundraising efforts that people are able to do here and the generosity of the people in Wellington North and the surrounding areas. It really does amaze people for the amount of fundraising things that people get involved with and the amount they're able to give. It really is great.
3: Yeah, it is. It really is truly amazing what people can really do.
0: And looking forward to next year, 2027, a Big Wheel Road King.
3: Yep, me too.
0: We'll have you back in and we'll talk about it when we get closer to it, and maybe we'll get some photos and I mean, they don't play well on radio, but we'll put them on the web.
3: That's right. Yep.
0: LJ, thanks so much again for joining us today.
3: And thank you.
0: And thanks everyone for listening. 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
4: Wow. 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

Good afternoon and welcome to Mel's Diner. You're hanging out with Cameron. It is Thursday, September 24th, about 10 after 12 today. It was a cool morning, that's for sure. But that sunshine, I tell you, you can't beat that anywhere. And if you ever wake up early in the morning to have to go to work or whatever, the sunrises are absolutely stunning on the nice sunny days. We have an awesome lineup for you today. So sit back, relax, enjoy your lunch, enjoy the show. And here is Elton John with Don't Let the Sun Go Down on Me. Thanks for listening to Local Radio at its best.

0: for your national days today. It is National Cherries Jubilee Day. It honors the classic dessert made with cherries and liqueur. Not for everybody, but it's still a nice treat, unless you don't like cherries. But I love cherries. It is also Heritage Day. It's celebrated as a public holiday in South Africa, and it honors cultural roots. So there you go. If you want to learn more about that, hit up our Google friend, and I'm sure that you'll get all kinds of information on that. It is also National Punctuation Day. It celebrates the importance of periods, commas, and other punctuation marks in clear writing. Now, in an age where everything is text message and things can get so misconstrued, there we go, punctuation is absolutely important.
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2: For Thursday afternoon, looking at sunny skies along with 20-kilometer winds blowing from the east. The temperature at a high of 19 degrees, the UV index at 5 or moderate. Clear skies this evening as the temperature drops to a low of plus 3 with a risk of frost overnight.
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0: That was The Boy from New York City. It was originally recorded by the Ad-Libs and was released in 1964 as their first single. The song peaked at number 8 on the U.S. Billboard Hot 100 on the chart week of February 27th of 1965. Though the group continued to record other singles, they never repeated the chart success of A Boy from New York City. The first session of this recording was to lay down the rhythm section. Then the next session was for the lead and backup vocals, with the last session just for the horns. That would have been a lot of studio time, for sure.
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The last Wellington North Farmers Market of the season takes place this Saturday, September 26th, and it includes the Artisan Showcase. 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The Artisan Showcase features the talent of local artisans and creators and some make and take activities. And all of your favorite farmers market vendors will be there too. And this is the last one, and it will be at the Sportsplex. So if you go to the market regularly, you don't want to miss the last one. It will not be down by the park. It will actually be in the Sportsplex on Cork Street.

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2: For Thursday afternoon, looking at sunny skies along with 20-kilometer winds blowing from the east. The temperature at a high of 19 degrees, the UV index at 5 or moderate. Clear skies this evening as the temperature drops to a low of plus 3 with a risk of frost overnight.
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2: For Thursday afternoon, looking at sunny skies along with 20-kilometer winds blowing from the east. The temperature at a high of 19 degrees, the UV index at 5 or moderate. Clear skies this evening as the temperature drops to a low of plus 3 with a risk of frost overnight.
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4: As we celebrate the creation of the Township of Wellington North in 1999, we look at one of our small but significant settlements. The village of Kenilworth is located at the crossroads of Side Road 7 and Highway 6, about 10 kilometers north of Arthur. It was named after a village in England by an early storekeeper who settled there. Jesuits established the first Catholic church there made of logs in 1852. The building was condemned as structurally unsound in 1870. The current Sacred Heart building was established in 1902. A Methodist church was founded in 1854, also built of logs. It was later replaced with a red brick church, merged with the United Church, and closed in 2001. The Sacred Heart Catholic Church remains strong with dedicated parishioners who maintain their lovely church as well as a restful green space called Our Lady of Lourdes Grotto. By 1869, Kenilworth had a general store, tailor, doctor, saloon, wagon maker, hotel, and post office. The population was 50. By 1872, the railroad had built a station in Kenilworth as part of the permission to bring tracks northward. By 1910, there was a bank and a telegraph office. The mail had been brought from Fergus since 1848, but when the railroad came through, mail could come all the way to Kenilworth. The first post office was a small log house, but later moved to the general store. A new hotel was built in 1885, but it was probably not the first hotel in Kenilworth. This hotel was built by Thomas O'Donnell and remained opened until about 1920, when it was made into apartments. A shoe factory was established in Kenilworth in 1909, but there's no record of when this closed. The Epoch family was a business-minded family, from selling automobiles. Two brothers, Wilford and George, opened a garage. George became well known after he patented a machine called a grubber for removing brush and debris. At one time, Kenilworth had three general stores, but the onset of the gasoline-powered vehicles made possible the fast arrival of goods, and those stores gradually closed. The Lynn's Blacksmith Shop is a local landmark and a relatively rare double forge that was operational from 1885 to 1955, and the building remained undisturbed for 60 years. James Lyons Sr. and James Lyons Jr. were the blacksmiths. James Jr.'s son, Dr. Frank Lyons, and Frank's daughter, Krista, donated the shop and property, which includes the original house, to the Township of Wellington North in 2017. Since then, the Lyons Blacksmith Shop Committee have been working hard to restore and retain the building. The project has its own website where you too can volunteer to help with the restoration work. Many villages, towns, and cities in southern Ontario began in the same way as Kenilworth. Many factors determine which ones grew bigger and which remain charming villages like Kenilworth. The residents of Kenilworth continue to thrive and innovate with several well-established small businesses while enjoying the surrounding pastoral farmland.
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Welcome to the River Ride Home. It's a Thursday afternoon. Thanks for joining me today. Not a bad day out today, considering, you know, how cold it's been in the evenings and the early mornings this week. Ton of great music to keep you company this afternoon. We've got Post Malone in this hour, Taylor Swift, Meghan Trainor, Extreme later on as well. We'll celebrate a big celebrity birthday at the end of the hour. We'll go through yesterday's big dumb answers, a new big dumb question in the next hour. We'll play Match the Tracks later on. We got a top five around five coming up in a few hours as well. Right now, Rihanna, Don't Stop the Music on 88.7 The River. Please don't.

Courage, the tragically hip on 88.7 The River. It's Chris around about 2:15 on a Thursday afternoon on the river ride home. Thanks for joining me today. Great music coming up. We got Gabby Barrett in a bit. We got Gowan this hour. Bruce Springsteen, yesterday's birthday boy. Right now, though, speaking of birthdays, some honorable mentions. A big celebrity birthday at the end of the hour. Right now, everybody else is celebrating on September the 24th. Couple of born on this day to start. Jim Henson, born on this day in 1936. Passed away in 1990, the legendary creator of The Muppets, Sesame Street, and Fraggle Rock. Phil Hartman, born on this day in 1948, passed away in 1998, the iconic Saturday Night Live comedian, tons of shows and movies and lots of voice work. One of my absolute favorite recurring Simpsons characters. Birthdays today, Ben Platt is 33 years old, the stage actor. He was Benji in Pitch Perfect, had the title role in Dear Evan Hansen, and he was also in the Book of Mormon on Broadway. Jessica Lucas is 41 today, was in Melrose Place, Gotham, and Evil Dead in 2013. Jackie Sandler is 52, was Martha in Hotel Transylvania, also in 50 First Dates. Jackie married Adam Sandler in 2003. Nir Vardalos is 64, wrote and starred in My Big Fat Greek Wedding. Brad Bird is 69, director and producer. Ratatouille, he was nominated for an Oscar for that. Also The Incredibles and Mission Impossible Ghost Protocol. We'll have a big celebrity birthday at the end of the hour. Right now, it's Post Malone with The Weeknd, One Right Now on 88.7 The River.

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John Mellencamp's little ditty about Jack and Diane on 88.7 The River. It's around about 20 after 2 on a Thursday afternoon. Thanks for joining me today. Time to look at the big dumb answers from yesterday's big dumb question. Question yesterday was, if one object in your house suddenly became sentient and absolutely hated you, which object would cause you the most trouble? Jabba Joe said, my coffee Keurig machine. I'm pretty hard on it in the mornings, and if it needs water before my first coffee, it hears about it. It would likely fight me some mornings if it could. My money is on the Keurig. Carly said, there's an obvious answer, the toilet. Mine already hate me. I've got two in the house. Both of them do everything in their power to annoy me on a daily basis. Tracy, I've got two in the house. Both of them do everything in their power to annoy me on a daily basis. Tracy in Mount Forest said, the bathtub. It would get...

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0: Taylor Swift can do it with a broken heart on 88.7 The River. It's about halfway through hour number one on the ride home. Eric's got the weather coming up. And after the break, Meghan Trainor.
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2: For Thursday afternoon, looking at sunny skies along with 20-kilometer winds blowing from the east. The temperature at a high of 19 degrees, the UV index at 5 or moderate. Clear skies this evening as the temperature drops to a low of plus 3 with a risk of frost overnight.
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0: Gowan's Moonlight Desires on 88.7 The River. It's Chris around about 20 to 3 on your Thursday afternoon. The Mount Forest Royal Canadian Legion Branch 134 will be hosting a night of stand-up comedy this Friday featuring Dylan Gott. Dylan regularly appears at shows across Toronto, a Yuck Yuck's regular down there. He's bringing some friends with him as well. Show starts at 8 p.m. The doors open at 7:30. Tickets are $20 each, available at the Legion or online through the QR code. It's on the posters hanging up all around downtown Mount Forest. We got Extreme coming up. Don't go anywhere.
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Hold on, we're going home. Drake on 88.7 The River. It's Chris wrapping up hour number one on the ride home, and it's time for the big celebrity birthday. The problem is, when you get 365 days in a year, you'll find that big celebrities weren't necessarily born on every single one of those days. Having said that, for September the 24th, we're celebrating the 68th birthday of Kevin Sorbo. Hercules from the television series, also Xena, Warrior Princess. I know it was one of your guilty pleasures as well as it was one of mine, watching Hercules back in those days, and Xena. Kevin also Captain Dylan Hunt in Andromeda. So congratulations to Mr. Kevin Sorbo, and a very happy birthday to him on this day. Happy birthday to you if you're celebrating along with him. We got more great music coming up in the next hour. Today's big dumb question, and we'll see you there. Here's Maroon 5, She Will Be Loved, 88.7 The River.

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1: For Thursday afternoon, looking at sunny skies along with 20-kilometer winds blowing from the east. The temperature at a high of 19 degrees, the UV index at 5 or moderate. Clear skies this evening as the temperature drops to a low of plus 3 with a risk of frost overnight.
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3: This is North Wellington today on 88.7 The River, local radio at its best. I'm Chris, joined today by Robin Mulder, Economic Development Officer with the Township of Wellington North. How are you, Robin?
4: I'm fantastic. Thank you, Chris.
3: Thank you for joining us today. We want to talk about the Community Improvement Program. We've chatted about it in the past, but there have been some changes and more money infused for 2026.
4: That's exactly right.
3: So let's talk about the more money, first of all.
4: So council approved just recently an extra $25,000 in the plan because we had used up all our funds. So now we have $60,000 for 2026. So that means extra money for businesses to do some renovations.
3: That is fantastic. And we've seen through the course of 2025, a lot of the businesses downtown here in Mount Forest that dipped into the fund last year. That was a 50-50 kind of thing, right? You pay for 50% of new signage or new frontage, and then the Community Improvement Program comes back and refunds you 50% of what you've spent on that.
4: That's right. You have to pay the upfront costs of your renovations and then submit your receipts to myself, and then we can give you the 50% back that you approve through council.
3: And there have been some really dramatic changes with some of the exteriors of buildings downtown from this the last few
4: years. If you look at McDonald's.
3: Yes, McDonald's Home Appliance is just one example.
4: Isn't that beautiful?
3: Beautiful new storefront downtown. We got a nice new sign outside the river a couple of years ago now.
4: You did, actually. And Looney Tooney, they've got their big letters on their store as well. So, yeah, we just want to help more businesses wherever we can.
3: So $25,000 more injected this year. And as well, there's been changes with heritage buildings and downtown security.
4: Yeah. So this came out of listening to business owners and the community. So the community are interested in keeping the historical features and look of the downtown. And we thought, you know what, how can we help these businesses? So we've come up with an extra $10,000, which is part of that community improvement, extra money. And we've split that into four, so four $2,500. And businesses can apply. And this is for if they're looking at doing gooseneck lighting.
3: Okay.
4: If they're looking at keeping their windowsills in a historical nature, if they want to take the stucco off their building and go back to brick, that kind of thing.
3: Okay.
4: Right? So it's a top-up fund. So the facade is normally you can apply for $2,500, and this would be an extra $2,500.
3: Okay. Excellent. And the downtown security as well.
4: Yeah, so security was a big, is a big issue. So we have heard of break-ins, unfortunately, and it's like, okay, so how can we help here? So this one is, we actually asked a consultant to look into what other towns have done, how much they're spending on different security features, and we've come up with, it's another top-up fund of $1,000. So this one is not a 50-50. So you will get up to $1,000 back in your hand. And some of the things that you can apply for are automatic lighting systems, alarm system, surveillance cameras, transparent security shutters. That's just a couple. I've got a whole list here. So again, you would apply for a facade grant, which is $2,500, and that is a 50-50. And then you would automatically get the extra $1,000. So what we ask you, though, if you are looking for historical or security features, is go to our design guidelines on the website. Have a read through there and just familiarize yourself. And I'm always available to chat about what you can do and what you can't do.
3: And that would be my next question is, if someone wants to reach out either with questions for this or because they want to apply, how do they get in touch?
4: Mm-hmm. So they can either call me at 519-848-3620, extension 4234. Oh my gosh, Chris, I remembered. Or they can email me at rmulder, M-U-L-D-E-R, at wellington-north.com.
3: So that's rmulder at wellington-north.com.
4: Correct.
3: To translate out of Australia. This is excellent timing on this. With the municipal elections coming up, there's a lot of conversation about work that the township does and response and reaction to community concerns. Mm-hmm. And I think this is a great practical example of the township doing exactly that and listening to the concerns of residents and businesses downtown that talked about the vandalism issues and the break-in security issues that we were having.
4: Exactly.
3: And responding to that with something tangible and a project and a program that people can join in and actually help out with that.
4: Yeah. And I mean, this is a council initiative. It was, it also went through the cultural roundtable. So we've had community residents who've also had their input and think this is just really important for the downtown, for everybody, not just the businesses,
3: sure.
4: But for locals who go and shop downtown.
3: Absolutely. Every act of the vandalism, if somebody has a storefront and has to replace windows and doors, that money's got to come out somewhere.
4: Well, exactly. Right?
3: So yeah,
4: there's always the fallout from somewhere. So we're hoping that this will help the community, help the businesses. Yeah, and we're looking to get rid of that extra $25,000.
3: So I'm sure you'll find people to take it off your hands.
4: You betcha.
3: Robin, thank you so much for coming in today and talking to us all about it.
4: Okay, thank you, Chris.
3: And thanks, everyone, for listening. It's North Wellington Today on 88.7 The River, local radio at its best.
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The Bare Naked Ladies pinch me on 88.7 The River. I'm Chris. Around about 3:15, it's Thursday afternoon on the ride home. Welcome to hour number two. More great music coming up. We got Gloria Estefan. We got Max Parker, Kara Smith later on, plus tons of others. The Big Dumb Question coming up in just a few minutes. Right now, it's Bruno Mars. I Just Might on 88.7 The River.

0: thousands of relatives, or a hippopotamus, I'd apologize immediately. You can either leave me a message on Facebook or send me an email, local@887theriver.ca, and we'll look at some of your big dumb answers tomorrow afternoon. Coming up, Gloria Estefan.
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2: For Thursday afternoon, looking at sunny skies along with 20-kilometer winds blowing from the east. The temperature at a high of 19 degrees, the UV index at 5 or moderate. Clear skies this evening as the temperature drops to a low of plus 3 with a risk of frost overnight.
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7: 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We're here for that part. It's the River Ride Home.

0: 'cause I do. Preston Pablo, 'cause I do. On 88.7 The River, it's the ride home around about 20 to 4. A black bear in Castle Rock, Colorado, apparently climbed into a dumpster looking for breakfast, then got dumped into a garbage truck. So he climbed on top of the moving truck and rode around town like he'd just been hired by waste management. The bear eventually climbed down and ran off unharmed. But imagine being late for work and having to tell your boss, "Sorry, garbage truck bear." That excuse is only usable one time.
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It's around about 4:15. It's Thursday afternoon. Weekend shows are back at the Norgan Theater in Palmerston this weekend, September 25, 26, 27th. 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Here's Kara Smith, You and Me, on 88.7 The River.

Ill Scarlet, nothing special on 88.7 The River. It's Chris on the ride home, wrapping up hour number two for today. The big dumb question is, if animals could suddenly understand insults, which animal would be the absolute worst one to accidentally offend? You can leave me your answer on Facebook or send me an email, local at 887theriver.ca. We've got Match of Tracks coming up in the next hour. Top five, around five, coming up around five. Here's Pink, Irrelevant on 88.7 The River.

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3: For Thursday afternoon, looking at sunny skies along with 20-kilometer winds blowing from the east. The temperature at a high of 19 degrees, the UV index at 5 or moderate. Clear skies this evening as the temperature drops to a low of +3 with a risk of frost overnight.

Kim Stockwood's 12 years old on 88.7 The River. It's Chris on hour number three of The River Ride Home. Thanks for joining me on your Thursday afternoon. Great music coming up this hour. We got Astro Color, we got Chaos, we got Julie Black, we got Metric later on, plus tons of others. We're going to play Match the Tracks to go along with all that music. I will give you a clue in just a few minutes. Right now, it's The Cranberries, Dreams on 88.7 The River.

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0: America. Neil Diamond on 88.7 The River. It's Chris on the ride home. Thanks for joining me today around about 20 after 4. And we're going to play Match the Tracks with the rest of this hour. All great music coming up. Two of the songs will match up to the clue I will give you just momentarily. And you see if you can figure out those two songs before I give it away at the end of the hour. Your clue for today is life. Life, that's your clue. For a Thursday afternoon, good luck with Match the Tracks. Coming up, we got Chaos. Don't go anywhere.
1: This is the Township of Wellington North Council meeting highlight reel for this week.
0: Two notices of motion approved by Council on Monday will be referred to staff for further review. The first, brought by Councillor Steve McCabe, directs staff to report on the feasibility of making naloxone kits available to township staff and incorporating naloxone training into the township's employee training and development program. The second, introduced by Councillor Sherry Burke, directs staff to support the BIA's efforts to improve aesthetics, safety, practicality, and accessibility in Wellington North's downtown cores with a report back to Council regarding recycling carts. Council approved construction of a new accessible pathway at the Arthur and Area Community Center. The project will include a new asphalt pathway connecting the parking lot to the Arthur Optimus Pavilion, improved access points, and two accessible parking spaces to help improve accessibility for visitors of all abilities. Council approved a $25,000 budget for the project, with funding coming from savings realized within existing 2026 projects and a grant application to the County of Wellington's Accessibility Fund Incentive Program. Work is expected to proceed this fall. Economic Development Officer Robin Mulder presented a community improvement plan update highlighting the program's success in supporting downtown revitalization and business improvements. Since 2023, Council has approved 43 projects, providing more than $125,000 in grants and helping leverage over $2.5 million in private investment across the community. The improvements include facade upgrades, signage, landscaping, building enhancements, and energy-efficient projects. Did you know Kenilworth was once planned as a bustling town of more than 250 lots? The Wellington North Cultural Roundtable's latest cultural moment explores the fascinating story of Kenilworth and how an ambitious 1855 land speculation venture never became the booming community its founders imagined. Watch the full cultural moment video now on the Township of Wellington North's Facebook, Instagram, LinkedIn, and YouTube channels. For more information or to watch the council meeting, check out the township's YouTube channel or click on the link the township has shared on social media, which can also be found on the river's website.
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2: For Thursday afternoon, looking at sunny skies along with 20-kilometer winds blowing from the east. The temperature at a high of 19 degrees, the UV index at 5 or moderate. Clear skies this evening as the temperature drops to a low of plus 3 with a risk of frost overnight.
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0: the new one from Alex Sampson, Misery, on 88.7 The River. It's Chris on the ride home around about 25 to 5 on a Thursday afternoon. Police in Arvada, Colorado, started getting calls after residents spotted an actual tank rolling through their neighborhood. So it turns out nobody was invading Colorado. HBO was filming a production nearby. You'd like to think they'd put out several flyers before they started rolling tanks downtown. There are very few occasions where calling 911 and saying, "There is a tank rolling down my street," will result in the dispatcher saying, "Yeah, we know all about that."
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Blake Shelton, nobody on 88.7 The River. It's Chris on the ride home. Mount Forest Patriots in action this weekend. Tomorrow evening, the Pats headed over to Fergus to take on the Whalers. Puck drops at 8:30 p.m. over there. Then on Saturday night, September 26th, the Patriots will be home here at the Mount Forest District Sports Complex to take on the Waukegan Capitals. Puck drops at 7:30. So if you're looking for Patriots action this weekend, tomorrow night over in Fergus, Saturday night right here at home against Waukegan, go Pats, go! Here's Metric, breathing underwater, 88.7 The River.

Ferrero, you look good like that on 88.7 The River. It's Chris wrapping up hour number three. Time to reveal the matchy tracks. Your clue for today was life. Just heard One Republic's Good Life. That was one of them. Earlier on in the hour, we had Bill Medley and Jennifer Warnes with The Time of My Life. Time of My Life, Good Life, those were your life tunes today. Congratulations if you got the matchy tracks. If you missed it, don't panic. We'll play this game again tomorrow afternoon. More great music coming up in the Overdrive and the Top 5 Around 5. Right now, it's Blondie's Heart of Glass on 88.7 The River.

0: 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Please pull over when it is safe to do so.
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2: For Thursday afternoon, looking at sunny skies along with 20-kilometer winds blowing from the east. The temperature at a high of 19 degrees, the UV index at 5 or moderate. Clear skies this evening as the temperature drops to a low of plus 3 with a risk of frost overnight.
1: Are you ready? Strap yourself in because it's time for Overdrive. It's the final hour of the River Ride home. Now we start trying.

0: Faith Hill, The Way You Love Me on 88.7 The River. It's Chris on the ride home, and it is
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0: The final hour before we wrap it all up for a Thursday, but more great music coming up. Sean Desmond, we got Laura Elena, we got Stella Lefty, we got Lady Gaga, we got lots of others as well. Top five around five coming up in a few minutes. Right now, it's Savage Garden, truly, madly, deeply on 88.7 The River.

0: The Bengals walking like an Egyptian on 88.7 The River. It's Chris on the ride home, and it is
1: Overdrive.
0: The final hour on a Thursday afternoon. Read a story this morning about McDonald's planning an $8.5 billion decade-long overhaul that's going to include restaurant upgrades, some equipment, training, tech and AI, and of course efforts to improve the customer experience. So here are the top five things McDonald's could spend $8.5 billion on instead. Number five, drive-through speakers that don't make every employee sound like they're calling in from the moon. Number four, enough dipping sauce and asking for a second one no longer requires manager approval. Number three, a research team dedicated exclusively to figuring out why the fries become drywall after 7 minutes. Number two, one cashier, just one. Somewhere. And the number one top thing that McDonald's could spend $8.5 billion on instead, fix the ice cream machine. $8.5 billion should just about cover it.
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2: For Thursday afternoon, looking at sunny skies along with 20-kilometer winds blowing from the east. The temperature at a high of 19 degrees, the UV index at 5 or moderate. Clear skies this evening as the temperature drops to a low of plus 3 with a risk of frost overnight.
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0: 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Officials immediately knew that they were not students because they willingly showed up for school, although apparently they spent most of the day following each other around without really knowing why, so the mistake was totally understandable.
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0: knows the world, the man without hats on 88.7 The River. 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
0: The final Wellington North Farmers Market of the season takes place this Saturday, September 26. It includes the Artisan Showcase special event. Instead of its regular spot under the water tower, this will run out of the Mount Forest and District Sports Complex this Saturday, 10 a.m. to 3 p.m. Admission is free. The Artisan Showcase features the talent of local artisans and creators. They'll have some make and take activities as well. All of your favorite farmers market vendors will be there. We'll be there as well with some music on hand. It's the last market of the season for 2026. This Saturday, September 26th at the Mount Forest and District Sports Complex from 10 a.m. to 3 p.m. Here's Lady Gaga, Abracadabra on 88.7 The River.

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0: Wrapping it up for a Thursday afternoon, but we got plenty more coming up here on the river this evening. At 7 o'clock, it's a replay of Town Hall from Wednesday morning. That's Murray Calder chatting with Michelle McInnes, one of the candidates in the upcoming municipal election. And then at 7:30, it's Murray chatting with James Craig, another of the candidates in the upcoming municipal election. So if you want to keep informed, up to date with what the candidates are talking about, you can listen to both of those this evening. If you can't catch them this evening, the shows and all of the ones Murray has been doing so far with the candidates for the municipal election are all online on our audio archive page. We've got more coming up in the next several weeks as we lead into the election. Then at 8 o'clock, music begins again, and we'll play music all night long until Eric McLeod joins you for breakfast tomorrow morning from 6 to 10. Got the mid-morning mix at 10, Cameron in from Mel's Diner at noon, and I will be back for more River Ride Home tomorrow afternoon. Same river time, same river channel.

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2: For Thursday afternoon, looking at sunny skies along with 20-kilometer winds blowing from the east. The temperature at a high of 19 degrees, the UV index at 5 or moderate. Clear skies this evening as the temperature drops to a low of plus 3 with a risk of frost overnight.
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4: 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I'm Chris, joined today by Sarah Bowers-Peter from Crime Stoppers Guelph Wellington. How are you, Sarah?
5: I'm great. How are you, Chris?
4: Not bad at all. Thank you for joining us today.
5: Thanks for having me.
4: We want to talk all about Crime Stoppers September and how that looks on the calendar. Of course, it's back to school month.
5: It is, and we want to start with that because everyone's excited. Their little ones are going back to school. We want to make sure that we're celebrating these milestones, but we really want to caution people about posting those photos online. And traditionally, we've talked to parents about that, parents and guardians, but I also want to expand that caution to grandparents because I'm hearing from parents that they're trying really hard not to put their kids online, but then grandparents get those photos and they share it. And the reason we're concerned about that is, well, first of all, privacy settings. Yeah. Most people don't have them set correctly or high enough, and you really don't know who is following you. Then there's the whole, you know, boogeyman, if I can use that term, of AI. We're not really sure how private and confidential these things are, even with your privacy settings on, because when you post anything on a social media platform, they own it.
4: Yeah.
5: And we know of instances where photos have been shared to third parties.
4: Sure.
5: So you could easily have a picture of your child popping up in an advertisement somewhere. So just being careful and mindful that that's a possibility. And if you want to share these photos, like put in a group text, like something that's closed and it's just limited to the people that you know will see it.
4: Absolutely. Good advice.
5: We're trying.
4: September, also the 50th anniversary for Crime Stoppers.
5: It is. It was created in September from a crime that took place in July of 1976, so 50 years this month. And this was created by Detective Greg McAleese, who is actually a Canadian who was working in Albuquerque, New Mexico at the time. And he came up with an idea to solve a convenience store crime where a young man was shot at point blank range, was not supposed to be working that night, had switched shifts with a friend to give his friend the night off, and the criminals demanded cash from the till. He provided it, and they shot him anyway. So there just wasn't a lot of engagement in the community to help solve this crime. There's a lot of apathy, and as a result, Detective McAleese said, "I'm going to come up with something that's going to motivate people to come forward. We'll reward them with a cash reward and give them that opportunity to help keep their community safe." And it's Crime Stoppers.
4: Well, terrible start for it.
5: It is,
4: but,
5: yes.
4: A great program.
5: And it's designed for those times when people don't want to deal directly with police.
4: Exactly.
5: Which was the case in this crime, right?
4: Yeah.
5: People didn't have a great relationship with the police in that community.
4: As that sentiment has kind of grown around the world as a general mistrust of things, this has certainly become a better program where it can separate the public from the police with this crucial middleman.
5: Well, as we like to say, we have a great relationship with our police partners, but we know not everyone in the community does.
4: Yeah.
5: And for that reason, you can still do the right thing and report crime, but you don't have to do it directly with police. So we're just being mindful of the fact that we're all invested in community safety.
4: And the amount that Crime Stoppers has grown over these 50 years worldwide is obviously a testament to how well the program works and its usefulness.
5: It really is. And it's, I have to give a big shout out to the volunteers, like the members in the community who comprise the board of directors, the people that give their time and talents to make sure the program is successful, whether it's fundraising, like we're going to talk about in a minute, or just community engagement and being out there and talking to people about it. It's the backbone of the program. I know people see me and they think it's this. It's not this. It's also that component of the volunteer that's so important.
4: And you mentioned the fundraising coming up.
5: Yes.
4: The shredding event, the popular Crime Stoppers fundraiser coming up again this year. Tell us all about that.
5: Well, we have people asking about the shredding event like all year long, and I wish we could do it all year long. But if you've been waiting for the shredding event here in Mount Forest, it's coming up on Saturday, September 12th, starting at 9 a.m. just up the street at the Wellington North Fire Station on Main Street, and same drive-through service that we've always had. We want to make sure that we're inviting people to come and just stay in your car. Our volunteers will take those boxes out of your vehicle for you. It's shredded on site, so it's nice and convenient that way. And I do want to give a shout out, if I can, to Derek West, agent for Desjardins Insurance, as well as the cooperators here in Mount Forest. They are sponsoring the truck so that all funds raised go directly to Crime Stoppers Guelph Wellington.
4: That is fantastic.
5: It is, yeah.
4: So looking forward to that. Saturday, yeah. September 12th.
5: Yeah, 9 a.m. until noon.
4: And you also run one in Guelph, if anyone misses
5: we
4: that.
5: We do, yeah. If you're in the vicinity and you miss the one in Mount Forest, please join us on September 26th, 9 a.m. until noon, or until the truck is full, because Guelph is a little bigger, at Skyjack, which is 201 Woodlawn Road West in Guelph.
4: Fantastic. Sarah, thank you so much for coming in today and talking to us all about it. Crime Stoppers in September.
5: Thank you.
4: Thanks, everyone, for listening. It's North Wellington Today on 88.7 The River, local radio at its best.
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2: Welcome to Town Hall in 88.7 The River. I'm your host, Murray Calder, and I have with me from Ward 1, Michelle McInnes. How are you doing, Michelle?
3: Very good today, Murray. How about yourself?
2: Oh, so far, so good. Nice sunny one. We do these things pre-recorded, so this will air tomorrow morning at 10 o'clock. So when I'm out cutting my grass, or as I say, smoking my grass, I'll be listening to you, and so we'll have right at her. I guess my first question is, what got you out of the easy chair?
3: Oh, goodness, Murray. Well, I have had a calling to public service since I was a very young girl. Originally, it was in the form of thinking I was going to solve world hunger. Now I've scaled back my expectations a little bit in my older age, but I knew that that calling was there. And shortly after moving to Ward 1, I quickly realized that this township was that initial calling. As they say, you pull a thread of your sweater and you think it's just a little thread and you're going to pull it and move on. But that thread kept on going and going, Murray. And once I started looking, I couldn't stop looking. And I just became more and more interested in some things that maybe we could do to shake things up around here.
2: So what's wrong in Ward 1?
3: Oh, goodness, Murray, that's a loaded question. I want to start by saying that public service is a thankless job. Right. And yes. I admire every single person that puts their name in the hat to do this. Oftentimes, it's just human nature that we look to find time to give the constructive feedback, but not so much the positive feedback. Right. So on a positive note, I want to say that, I find our current counselor does review the minutes in great detail and does ask thoughtful questions at the meetings. I think where the disconnect is, the follow through and having that strength to descend from the group, so to speak, or to really have your voice heard and definitely stick up for the ward and make sure that you're voting in a way that recognizes your representation of this ward.
2: Well, okay. I know right now Wellington North, Ward 1, actually any one of the wards, there's going to be a huge amount of growth in the next 20 years.
3: Yes.
2: That's pretty much a given.
3: Yes.
2: So first of all, let's take a look at your credentials. What makes you think that you can be on here as a counselor and help with that growth?
3: Well, I'm glad you asked, Murray. I've been in the finance space since 2008. And in 2013, I took on a more entry-level role as a district manager with a financial institution. And at that time, that particular business had only 5 stores and did not have online. Fast forward to today, almost 40 stores across Canada, a 24-hour online department, and soon to be moving into the U.S. And so I have been a part of a growing organization before. I have dealt with books, in fact, larger than this township's books, in my professional capacity. Most prior to what I'm doing right now, I was a vice president of lending. Mm. I did step down from that position, Murray, actually to run for this position because I didn't feel that it would be proper of me to commit to something that I wouldn't possibly have the hours to commit to. And so I'm still in the financial field just as a director as opposed to a VP, which allows me the space to give the ward and the township the attention and commitment it deserves.
2: Well, you're just right now making sure you've got irons in the fire. But I want the right irons in the fire. Having said that, then what would down the road as we keep going, because that's where we're going, what do you see for Ward 1 that you would like to see enhanced?
3: The big thing I'd like to see enhanced, Murray, is how we communicate and the methods in which we use to communicate. And so last night I've been attending council meetings now, mostly virtual, but definitely in person as well for several years. And last night I was in person in a meeting and I did delegate about it. And my biggest concern, it was regarding the development on Highway 6. And my biggest concern, like you said, growth and change is happening. Mm-hmm. That's just inevitable. The concern is not the growth. The concern is the lack of communication and how the residents are feeling so unsettled about the growth due to the lack of communication. I think we have a population of varying ages and communication preferences. And so we really need to leverage any communication model we have to get information out there. And I also think that the average taxpayer, Murray, is not going to read a 300-page document, and that there's a lot of opportunity for them to misinformation within those 300, 400, whatever pages, documents. So I would love to see the information condensed and communicated to taxpayers in a method, in a way in which they will read, and the average taxpayer can take that in and then have questions and thoughtful feedback to provide to the conversation.
2: Well, as I've been going through this series of interviews with the different candidates, I've been learning the different wards. Ward 1, where exactly is it? And let's start with that.
3: Ward 1 is a bit of an odd shape. So it goes down just Side Road 4 in that general area. It's hard to explain the exact cutoff, but from there down 7 bridges, all the way up and around to the, if you're driving in from Arthur on the 6 to the left-hand side of Main Street.
2: Yes.
3: And so it does that loop kind of from the left-hand side of Main Street all the way around up Highway 6, down Side Road 4, Side Road 5, and then from there across through 7 Bridges Road and connects back around.
2: Yeah. So you're starting to deal in the Mount Forest area.
3: Yes. Yes, that's right.
2: Definitely. Okay. I've got a loaded question for you.
3: Oh, I can't wait to hear it, Murray.
2: Okay. Mount Forest, the big issue right now, swimming pool.
3: Dun, dun, dun.
2: Yeah. How are we going to handle that?
3: Oh, goodness, Murray. Well, that's actually one of the strings I pulled, interestingly enough, was the swimming pool. That really is one of the things, many things that brought me here. However, it's super complex, Murray, and I don't want to pretend that it's not.
2: Yes.
3: But the $5.3 million estimate, I promise you that's no longer accurate. That is several years old. And with inflation and tariffs and the state of the economy, certainly it's going to be, you know, I don't pretend to be an engineer, but if I had to put a number on it, I'd say it's closer to 8 to 10 than $5.3 million. That is a very hefty price tag for something that can be used for a few weeks a year. And so, and further to that, the design. I don't know that the design, we need all of that, Murray. I don't know that we need beachfront and cabanas and all of those bells and whistles in order to achieve the goal of, you know, teaching our kids that vital life skill, getting our senior community out and active again, you know, just having a place for the community to gather. I don't think that we need all of that. And so if you gave me my ideal solution, Murray, wrapped up with a beautiful bow, it would be that we would reimagine what that might look like, and we would do it in a way that later it could become an indoor facility. So it's my understanding that Arthur was actually built that way, Murray. It's a perfectly adequate public pool and was built in a fashion that later could become an indoor facility. That's my understanding. Regardless if I'm correct or not, I would definitely want to ideally make Mount Forest Pool in a fashion that could later be an indoor facility so that as our township and the needs of the township grow, as we hopefully solve our $12.8 million a year infrastructure deficit problem, we could then take a look at it and build it based on the community that we have in front of us at that time. So I think it allows us room to grow if we did it that way, Murray.
2: So you're telling me we might have a pool, but we want to make sure that it doesn't enhance the deficit.
3: That's right. We have to do it in a fiscally responsible way, Murray. Our taxpayers, the continued solution, we have a largely residential tax base here, Murray, as I'm sure you know. And the repeated solution seems to be to reach into the taxpayer's pocket. And the taxpayer is tapped out, you know. And so we need to reimagine what things look like, Murray, from the pool to many different services and how we provide them. I think we need to reimagine it. And so definitely I would love to see a pool. I do believe that swimming is a vital life skill for our youth and important for our senior community as well. I just really think we need to get creative and reimagine what that could look like and do it in a way that's fiscally responsible and allows the facility to grow with the population.
2: So you're definitely looking for input from the general population on how we're going to take and do this. Give us your input.
3: 100% always, Murray. And I don't think that that input comes in the form of a survey that they once did that only has 125 respondents. I think that that's a very small sample to represent the larger taxpayer base. And so, yes, I definitely would want input from the ward and the township as a whole before we finalize anything. I'm very much pro-pool. I'm just not pro-pool the way it looks today.
2: Okay. Let's move on here. We're swimming pool. That's one thing we got to watch. The other thing is basically the construction that's going to go on in Ward 1. And I'll start off with development charges.
3: I'm going to be so honest with you, Murray. If somebody had asked me a few years ago, I think I would have said that I was likely to be a developer's best friend. I was pretty gung-ho development due to the housing crisis mostly. Now that I live here in the real world and I've taken my time to do my homework and become educated, I'm not saying I'm anti-development. We need housing. I'm saying that I really pulled back the reins in my line of thinking because development charges absolutely have to really take into account not just what that looks like today, but what it could look like a few years from now. So what I mean by that, Murray, is, for example, let's just say we have a development that today we have the capacity to suit that development, but it's going to push us just to the brink of that capacity. So now we need to go and we need to increase that capacity load. That needs to be considered in development. Or again, we shouldn't be reaching into our taxpayers' pockets down the road to subsidize development. And so, I know we have to be fair to developers, and I know that we need to be attractive to developers, Murray, right? And so it's that beautiful balancing act you have to pay, because if you're too tough, developers won't come anywhere near you and you won't have housing. And if you're too lackadaisy, then we're reaching into the taxpayer's pocket. And so there's that middle ground balance that we need to find there, I believe.
2: Well, I've found that my time when I was in government, developers will tend to march by their own drumbeat. And quite frankly, right now, I know in Mount Forest, we don't really have any shortage of labor, of the labor force.
3: That's
2: here.
3: True. Luckily.
2: We do have a shortage of housing.
3: Yes.
2: And I want to quantify this type of housing. Affordable housing.
3: Yes, that's right.
2: How would you be addressing that?
3: This is a question I feared the most from you today, Marie, because the truth is two things. There's no easy solution. And also, I don't want to sound like I'm passing the buck when I say this, but that really is more under the county and the provincial purview than it is council. Now, that doesn't mean that we can't work in partnership with them. We do very much have some say in terms of zoning and bylaws and working in cooperation with all of the various agencies. And so that is a really tricky one that I don't pretend to have an easy answer to, because there isn't an easy answer. If there was, we wouldn't be in this problem, not just in this township, but across Canada as a whole. And so I do know that we do need to see more cooperation between all levels of government to achieve this, and that we need to definitely, when we're looking at housing, it seems like in Mount Forest specifically, Murray, that when we're doing these developments, it's not affordable housing. And so we need to refocus on that. At the same time, Murray, the minute we do, you know, you get the complaints that, you know, oh, all these stacked row houses and the driveways aren't big enough and the, you know, the traffic congestion, all those things. And so it's, again, a perfect balancing act that will need to be examined. But I would be a liar to sit here and tell you that I had a beautiful, wonderful answer for affordable housing, because I do not. But I am interested in it. I do care about it. And it is definitely something that we need to work cooperatively with the county and with the province and even the federal government at times to achieve cooperatively.
2: Okay, like with that type, right off the bat, you're going to get your the developers are going to come back about the development charges and everything. But you, as a councillor, are going to be faced with the point of, I have to have that money for sidewalks, curbs, basically roads, and all the good stuff that's underneath roads.
3: Yes.
2: is there a balance that you can come up with?
3: Well, I think one of the things that's missing right now, Murray, and this is just from my perspective, it doesn't mean it's in fact missing, is the relationship aspect. Some residents, so we use Highway 6 as an example, they didn't even realize that that development had switched hands, let alone what the future looked like in 6 months, 12 months, a year, 2 years, 3 years. And so I do believe that we need to work cooperatively with the developers to try to find mutually beneficial solutions and to make sure that the people that are affected most by the development that's going in are consulted in a huge way on more than one occasion, and that they're brought together, because there's almost always, I'm very big, and I've said it a few times in this interview, on mutually beneficial solutions. I feel like they're almost always there if people are willing to put in the work, listen, open their ears, open their minds, and work cooperatively. But like I said at the first, I do feel very strongly that developers have to pay their share of the infrastructure that their development is going to require, be that in sewage and wastewater, be that in sidewalks. A lot of it isn't glamorous, the things that we talk about when we talk about infrastructure, but I do believe that they need to pay their way in their development to make sure that it doesn't come from the taxpayer's pocket.
2: Okay. We're coming up here on a break. What I'd like to talk about, Michelle, when we come back, is basically with recreation in Mount Forest, because that is becoming very, very important.
3: Yes.
2: We're expanding, and I think minor sports, whatnot like that, these are all things that, so I'll let you think about that while we go to a break.
3: Perfect. Look forward to it, Murray.
2: There we are. So, ladies and gentlemen, this is Town Hall in 88.7 The River. I'm your host, Murray Calder. I have with me Michelle McInnes from Ward 1, and we're talking politics, and we will be right back.

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1: Welcome back to Town Hall and 88.7 The River. I'm your host, Murray Calder. I have with me Michelle McInnes from Ward 1. And interesting times because, quite frankly, we're getting more and more involved in community commitment sort of thing. So let's take a look at minor sports. That's how you get a community that's going to become vibrant. How are you going to handle that?
2: So listen, Murray, this is actually why I'm so passionate currently about the old arena. It's because I'm so involved in local sports. And so currently, my son plays both local and he's AP'd in rep hockey. And so we are a hockey family, and I am the director on the Mount Forest Minor Hockey Board. And I can tell you that we are competing for ice time even as it exists today. And fun fact, oftentimes ice time goes to Center Wellington before it goes to our local boys and girls. And so it is something that is getting more and more challenging. I would not be the ice scheduler for local hockey. You couldn't pay me. There is no number in which I would do that because it's become so complicated, Murray. And so we have the Sportsplex, which is basically our only area for indoor recreation in Mount Forest. And I am running for Ward 1, so that being my primary concern. And now here we are, much like the old Lions Pool, much like the school in Kenilworth, here we are with the arena, another asset, another municipal asset that we've allowed to degrade down to this point that we're looking at demolition. And so I've joked that I'm going to form, because they tricked me on the pool, Murray. They tricked me. They filled it in. So I often joke that I'm going to form a human chain so that the arena cannot be demolished, because that's how passionately I feel about recreation and indoor spaces, and not just for hockey. You know, we have some very passionate pickleball players in this community, okay. Murray, and seniors. Our seniors do not have a senior center. We have the organization, the Senior Center for Excellence, but they are basically like transients, having to go from location to location to location versus having any dedicated spot to meet. And so not just recreation for youth, recreation for our seniors as well is a huge concern, even as it exists today. Forget about the 150 houses behind Cork Street. Forget about the 411 house development on Highway 6. Today, right now, Murray, we have a concern. And so that's definitely something that we need to take a very hard look at.
1: Very good. I'm going to kind of jump around a wee bit here, because I'll tell you, if I don't mention this, I'll get hammered. You got farmers.
2: Yes.
1: In your community.
2: Yes.
1: Are you very cognizant of what their problems are and everything? And how would you go about addressing it?
2: I'm very, first and foremost, Murray, I have a deep level of respect for our farmers. They put food on our table. I have to catch myself, you know, sometimes when I'm driving down the road and I'm a little late for something and I'm slowed down to 20 kilometers an hour and I allow my brain for 1 second to start cursing the tractor, I very quickly correct myself and remind myself exactly what that tractor is doing and what it's there to achieve. And so I have a deep level of respect for our farming community. I actually, though I'm running for Ward 1, I've been trying to help out some farmers actually in Ward 4 that are facing some different challenges from within their facility. And I don't pretend to be an agriculture expert, Murray. I'm not, but I'm here to listen. I'm here to learn. And I understand that, you know, these costs are getting exuberant for some of them. It's putting them right out of the competitive marketplace. And farming is a huge part of Wellington North as a whole. And so without our farmers, we're in trouble, Murray. And so I think right. We should all have a deep level of respect for them and make sure that we're making ourselves available to constantly be, because somebody's problem or need today may be very different than it is tomorrow, than it is the next day. It's the situation evolves quite quickly, especially in the current economy. And so we really have to keep our ears open and make sure that we have a relationship in which our farmers can come to us openly and that they will feel heard and that they feel supported, not just by the municipality, but we talked about community earlier, Murray, by our community as a whole, because without them, all of our bellies are going to be hungry when we lay our heads on our pillow tonight. True. Right, Murray?
1: Yes. Well, you've got a balancing act in front of you because, quite frankly, you're looking at using land. The farmers use land. And when it's gone, I have a one that I have on my wall. They ain't making it no more. Mm-hmm. So you have to be your housing developments. You don't want them to go out. You basically want them to go up, sort of thing. And that's to save land. Are you prepared for that?
2: I am prepared for that, Murray. The last thing I would want is for development to be at the expense of our farmers. That really is something I don't have a huge appetite to swallow, so to speak. That said, going up is not so desirable. But like you said, Murray, you can't have it all, right? And so you do have to, unfortunately, make considerations and decisions based on the information that you have and trying to suit the broader public. And so, yes, we will have to go up, Murray. We do need, in some cases, different forms of housing.
1: Yep.
2: You know, Murray, I've been doing a lot of research. I don't want to speak on turn. I wasn't even going to say this today, but I just find myself so drawn to these tiny homes these days because we do have seniors and single people that are looking for housing. To house yourself on a single person's income is almost impossible, Murray. And our seniors are being with rent increases, particularly when they don't own, are being just, you know, increased out of affordability. And so my mind can't stop thinking about tiny houses and how they may play a role in growing this community in a way that's more palatable, let's say, for your regular resident, but also a way that might suit the needs of many of the residents and the affordability and many different other things. So tiny houses has been on my mind actually lately, Murray. Don't have all the answers yet, though.
1: Yeah, well, that could be a solution to a problem. Anyways, Michelle, it's my practice that when we get close to the end of an interview, I like to give whoever's here on the other side of the microphone your 2 minutes, so have at her.
2: Well, first of all, thank you for having me today to 88.7 The River and to you, Murray, for being such a wonderful host. I really appreciate this opportunity. I've been on the river many of times and have many of opportunities to be here, and I just love the local charm that this station has. So thank you guys all for keeping that intact. And to the residents of Ward 1 and the township as a whole, you know, this is, I don't pretend to have experience I don't have. I am new to municipal politics and I am not a politician by nature. I don't tend to answer questions with questions and I don't tend to talk in circles. And so you're not going to get the questions with questions and I don't tend to talk in circles. And so you're not going to get that from me. I'm not the person.

0: do think we have a huge opportunity to leverage local expertise a lot more than what we have been doing. And so I would love that discussion to be brought to the table as well. And so if you want someone that is very accessible, that will answer your calls, will answer your emails, will still be knocking at your door after the campaign is over, especially when issues are directly going to impact your neighborhood, I'm your candidate and I would really appreciate your vote. More than anything though, democracy, guys, let's make sure that we vote. We had a very low voter turnout in the last election, and I would just love to see the will of the voters come to life here in Wellington North. And so please, I ask everyone, even if I'm not your candidate, please get out there and vote. Thank you for having me, Murray.
1: Well said. So, ladies and gentlemen, we ran out of time. So, we've had with us Michelle McInnes from Ward 1. Obviously, a candidate that has the fire. I used to have it at one time.
0: Throw it in my belly, Murray.
1: There we are. Thanks for coming, Michelle.
0: Thank you for having me.
1: So, ladies and gentlemen, this has been Town Hall on 88.7 The River. I'm your host, Murray Calder, and we will see you the next time.
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4: For Thursday afternoon, looking at sunny skies along with 20-kilometer winds blowing from the east. The temperature at a high of 19 degrees, the UV index at 5 or moderate. Clear skies this evening as the temperature drops to a low of plus 3 with a risk of frost overnight.
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1: Welcome to Town Hall on 88.7 The River. I'm your host, Murray Calder, and I have with me from Ward 3, James Craig. Welcome, James.
9: Hello. Thank you for having me on.
1: So, I guess my first question right off the bat, what the heck got you out of the easy chair?
9: Yeah, that's a great question. Well, I'll just say is that I love this community. This is the community that I grew up in. It's the community that gave me a great foundation of who I am today, whether it was sports or 4-H or just being involved. It's the community that I wanted to return to after university and raise my family eventually. It's the place that I

0: have been professionally, where I've worked professionally in agriculture finance, and it's the place that I farm. And so I love this community, and I recognize that the next 4 years are going to be critical for our community. There's going to be lots of decisions that are made that are going to be complex that will shape our community going forward. And we need the best decision makers on council. And I believe that my perspective as a farmer, a family man, a banker, and a community person, that I have the right perspective to be that decision maker on council.
1: Well, that's good to hear, because I also farm. I'm getting now retired farmer at 75, but they never get us off the farm.
0: They never do. No.
1: No. So having said that, I guess maybe one of the things I'll ask you right off the bat is the development that's in Wellington North. How protective should you be of the land? Because they ain't making it no more.
0: That's a great question. And definitely we want to maintain our rural landscape. We want to make sure that we're protecting farmland while also recognizing that modern agriculture needs good quality buildings. It needs really, you know, we need houses for people to work in. We need houses for farmers to live in. And so, you know, while I recognize that we're going to see a lot of development and growth, you know, that has to be balanced with preserving our rural landscape. And so I think that I could thread the needle and make the decisions on the narrow on that one.
1: Okay. No, it sounds good, because they always were after me for my agricultural perspective, which tends to be different than the urban one.
0: It does. Yeah.
1: And I'll give you a new technology, too, terminology instead, is the fact that you are dealing now with rural and urban, but you also got the ones that are in between, and I refer to them as rurban. And they have a perspective, too. Okay, Arthur, which is Ward 3, and you'll be dealing with right now, first of all, housing, which would be a big thing. We've got the sewage problem solved for now, but I see Arthur as a very growth area. So there could be another water tower in the future. Definitely a whole bunch of that. How do you see that?
0: Yeah, I'm glad you brought that up, because one of the concerns I'm hearing from folks in Ward 3, which does incorporate a part of Arthur, it incorporates Kenilworth, Farewell, Conestoga Estates. It's a large area that we cover, and it does have that urban as well as the rural and the rurban folks. And one of the things that is concerning members of this area is actually water. And I'll bring up the water tower, is making sure that, you know, obviously we've got clean, fresh water for those who are using the services, but also around that, there's concern about what a new water tower would do to the water table for those residents outside of town who are on private wells. They're concerned about water usage, what that will do there. And it's a valuable, you know, water is, you know, is a human right. It's very important for agriculture as well. And so it's a fair question and concern for residents in Ward 3. And certainly that's something that council is going to have to make sure we need counselors who are aware of that concern, who actually care about that. And I would be one of those counselors who would be caring about it.
1: Okay. And not only aware of it, but would have a good working knowledge of how to handle it.
0: Absolutely. And the one thing I would want to say is we have great staff on council.
1: Yes.
0: They do. They work hard every day. They're trying to deliver the best services. And so making sure that you're creating an environment where you're listening to the experts, where you're doing you're being informed, you're learning about the issues, while also making sure that you're providing the environment for our staff to be able to do their job the best that they can.
1: Okay. Now, I can remember doing a bunch of shows that we were talking about water tower, we're talking about sewage and everything else like that. But and that always seemed to focus around water itself, period. How is Arthur situated for aquifer activity? Because we can't pull water from a lake.
0: We can't, no. And, you know, That's a great question. I think right now we're fine, and there has been preliminary testing done, but it is a concern because you're right. The water coming in and the water exiting Arthur is a lot lower than somewhere like, you know, say Drayton or Mount Forest, where the river is flowing a little deeper. So you're right. The aquifer is something that we need to protect and preserve.
1: Okay. Having said that, and we're talking about housing, let's get into development charges.
0: Sure.
1: Because quite frankly, people are going to say, well, why do we have those development charges? What's that for? Well, ladies and gentlemen, that's to what the township needs to build the roads, the curbs, the sidewalks, and all that romantic stuff that's underground, too. How are you going to handle that?
0: Yeah, so development charges, in my perspective, is that, you know, growth does need to pay for growth. We want to make sure that our communities have the amenities that we all enjoy today and that we can preserve that in the future, as well as, you know, things do cost money. And so I believe development charges that's just the standard rule now. And I think that it's important that we recognize that, particularly when we're talking about scarce resources, whether it's water or sewage capacity, is we want to make sure that the developers who are investing in our town are committed and are willing to, you know, pay their way as a part of the community. I think one point that I do want to make is that we're really lucky in Wellington North that we have some really great developers who have been established in our community, who employ in our community, who care about the long-term future. And so I think, like, I do want to recognize the developers. We need to have a good working relationship with the developers so that we can get affordable housing, or that we can get housing options of many different types, which creates the environment of a more affordable housing situation.
1: Let's focus on that, the developers. We already know that the workforce here in Wellington North is a very good, active one, and it's like we're not short of workers by any means, but we are short of affordable housing. And I use that word affordable. So I'm not talking about estate lots and everything, which is going to gobble up agricultural land. So I would imagine, I would hope that you're one of these guys. Let's not do this estate planning. If we have to do anything in housing, let's go up. How are you going to look at that?
0: Yeah, I'm not afraid of density. I think, you know, in Mount Forest, there's been some really good options where certain developers are looking at this lot and we're going to build more dense on this. We're going to do more infill. And I think that's a really, like, let's use the land within our communities first before going out and plowing down a field. So I think that's important. The community needs, and making sure that those buildings do fit the general environment and community, I think is important. So you have to balance those two sides. But yeah, I'm certainly, like, I am not afraid of having more density, and that would include going up, as well as making sure that those units are something that people would want to buy and want to be a part of. So affordable housing as a entire, you know, in our community, we need to have many different types of housing so that someone can start in a certain house and that's affordable for them as they grow in their career, and possibly financially, hopefully financially, that there are other options for them to possibly move into. And then, of course, we need options for people who are looking to downsize and looking to move from their larger house, which will make space for other people to, you know, growing families to move into. So affordable housing in general, it requires good housing options, that there's variation in what developers are building. You know, if the township was to go into affordable housing projects specifically, I think that's really unique, and there's lots of municipalities around here. In addition to being a farmer, my profession is actually in agriculture and commercial banking. I'm the director of business credit at Kindred Credit Union.
1: Oh, yeah.
0: And so one of the areas there that I've been lucky to be a part of is looking at financing packages for affordable housing projects. And the one thing, Murray, that I think is really interesting is there is good government programs out there, and developers know how to work their way to make sure that they're fitting the needs of those programs. But in so many ways, the capital stacks that's required to do affordable housing projects, it requires many stakeholders to be involved. You need to coordinate with many people to actually have those projects happen. And so if the township was ever to go into a situation where they wanted to intentionally build affordable housing, where they're taking on the leadership of that, we really need to make sure we're working with the right partners, nonprofits who actually have experience in that, who can make sure that we're building affordable housing options. But yeah, it's definitely a need. People, affordability is a concern for many members of Ward 3, as well as Wellington North, for sure.
1: Well, you're going to be bringing what you've just been talking about, James, is you're bringing people in. People are coming in. Not all those people are going to be rural, if you will. But they have now become urban. And there's an education process. How do you see as a council, because quite frankly, they're going to be asking the question, why does he have to be out in that field at 4 o'clock in the morning, raising dust and everything? I can't keep my windows open or anything else like that. Are you going to be involved in an agricultural educational type program to educate these people?
0: Yeah, that's a great question. And the one thing I would say is we do direct marketing of our beef on our farm. So we have lots of urban people who come to our farm directly to purchase beef. And, you know, that is if they're on a certain day in the springtime, the air is a little different than another day. And you're absolutely right. It's about educating. It's about helping people understand that you're a part of a rural community. That's key. I think that is one of the challenges with council, is that direct communication in the past and having deeper conversations, or willing to have a deeper conversation with our community members about what it means to be here, I think is something that has led to a few challenges in the decisions on council. Being a collaborator is something that I've always felt like that's one of my, who I am is a collaborator. And a few years ago, I started an initiative called the Perspectives Potluck. And the idea there was to bring rural and urban people together to find commonalities, to understand where they fit in our food system and understand why we actually need each other. Of course, farms feed cities, but also those people need to support our farmers as well. So I have I don't see there being a challenge for me to be able to find a way to, you know, bring people together to understand what it means to be a resident in Wellington North.
1: Okay. Because those people that are coming in, they're also going to be experiencing the point where it comes harvest time, which we're in, and they want to get someplace, and they want to get someplace now, sort of thing. And all of a sudden, they get stuck behind this tractor that's as big as a house.
0: Yeah, that's a great question. You know, one of the things in Wellington to North is like, you're right. We have large implements that are driving down the roads, and they're good drivers. They understand where they need to go, but that rush is a challenge. I think one part is making sure that when we're looking at our communities, particularly in Arthur, you know, some of the streets should not have farm equipment on. And I had a member of my ward this week say, let's talk about Wells Street again. Let's talk about seeing if we can get a bit more of a bypass around the urban part of Arthur, and let's do it for far, like exactly what you're saying, for safety for our community and our children and people who are walking in the downtown. But also let's look at it from is this a way that we can support agriculture and say, you know, we're building a nice road or advancing a bit of a bypass and make that easier for those men and women who are driving the large equipment, as well as large feed trucks, transports. There's a lot of goods that pass through our two large centers. And so you're absolutely right. We need to have good traffic suppression methods in certain areas, as well as just have good roads for people to go outside of urban areas with their large equipment.
1: James, we're just coming up on a break here right now. When we come back, what I want to talk about now is the fact that you're bringing all new people into Ward 3. What type of basically services will you have available for sports and whatnot like that? Because that's a big, big issue. So, ladies and gentlemen, this has been Town Hall on 88.7 The River. I'm your host, Murray Calder. I have with me James Craig from Ward 3. We are talking politics, and we will be right back.

0: 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But once an hour is claimed, it's gone. Call Gary now at 519-829-0351.
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0: Welcome back to Town Hall in 88.7 The River. I'm your host, Murray Calder. I have with me James Craig from Ward 3, and we are talking politics. I think in particular what I'd like to talk about, James, is let's get into this, whether your family's backing you in this endeavor, and childcare, because they're all very closely linked.
1: Yeah, absolutely. My family's behind me, and I couldn't have made this decision without, you know, their support. I was actually out on the side roads last night of Ward 3, and my mom was with me, and that was a lot of fun. And someone had asked me, when did you decide to run? And my mom chimes in from the truck, when he was about 12. And, you know, this is a community that I grew up in Kenilworth, or I'm going to Kenilworth Public School, and Ward 3 really is my old bus route. And it's been fantastic to connect with people there. And so not only do I have my family support, I think I've really enjoyed the community support that I'm getting as well. And I'm glad you brought up childcare, because that is a concern for me. And it's one of the issues when we have a growing town, often we focus on the roads, which are important, and we focus on development charges. But we're bringing in a lot of talented young people to Arthur and Mount Forest. And we really do need to have an expansion of childcare options within our within Arthur in particular. And that's been something that Ward 3 residents have brought up to me. It's something that I'm concerned of myself. I have two young kids. One is 5 and one is just a few months old. And I want to make sure that this is a community where they can thrive and have options for, you know, early childhood education, as well as places where moms and dads can, you know, feel comfortable leaving their kids in someone else's hands and then going off and doing the amazing things that they do on their regular employment. So that is one area that I think is important. Now, in Wellington, childcare is driven by the county. And so I think it's really important that this issue is being talked about publicly, as well as this is something that we can work collaboratively with our county partners. And that's something that I think I would be able to keep on the agenda over the next 4 years.
0: Okay, like there's got to be quite a few things that to prompt you to run. What other issues do you see in Ward 3 that you find very concerning?
1: So in general, I think something that's happening right now is something we've all been experiencing over the last 2 years, and that is the ripple effects of what's happening south of the border.
0: Oh.
1: People, we don't have enough time to go into that too far, but you can't be a politician or someone representing other people today without being sensitive to the fact that people are concerned about the economy. We've gone through a lot of inflation. We've gone through now disruptions in trade, and people are concerned what the long-term impacts of that are going to be. And we need a council that obviously is forward thinking and wants to move in the right direction. But right now, we also need a council who is sensitive to the fact that this is a challenging time for our economy and our residents. And so making sure that we're looking at things from a financial perspective, that we're not raising taxes excessively, that we're providing good, affordable services that are done effectively and efficiently. I think that is really important. And I think the residents of Ward 3 that have talked to me is they are concerned about that. And I'm certain that that is not just a Ward 3 issue. We need a council who's willing to look big picture here.
0: Mm-hmm.
1: Another, if I might jump in.
0: Yeah, go.
1: Another area is just back to council being open for conversations. There's been a few times over the last councils where I feel like just a good, wholesome conversation between community members and council would have gotten a better outcome for everyone. And so being willing to have that conversation and going out and talking to people, being on site when there's an issue, that's something that I think I would be able to do as a counselor. I know my ward very well. Like I said, it was my old bus route. It also was an area when I was an account manager at TD Bank and Agriculture Finance. It's an area that I know quite well, the whole township really, because those were the farms that I was helping get their financing packages.
0: Well, if there's anybody that knows finances because they have to, it's a farmer.
1: You're absolutely right.
0: So having said that, that sounds good. James, we're coming up fairly close right now on, I'd like to give you the 2 minutes to finish off. But right now, What can you say about what's going on right now in Ward 3 that you would like to see go on a little bit farther than what it is right now? Let's deal with agriculture.
1: Sure. What I'd like to see, well, I think that, you know, again, one of the major things here is farmers, if they're going to invest in their farm, which most farmers are looking, what can I do? I might not be able to buy more land, but I can be more productive. So they need a council who's willing and open to ideas around, you know, quick understanding of what it is that, whether it's a building project or something unique that's that the farmer is going to be working or building on, investing in their farm. We need a council who's open to some of those ideas. We need a council that is understanding that the rural setting is important for the people who live in our township in Ward 3. And so I guess your question is a good one. There's many ways that agriculture can be advanced. And I think having a council that is open and understanding to modern agriculture, which I am, is really important, because there will be issues that come up that it is crucial for us to continue on with advancing agriculture.
0: So you're telling me right now, if you're on council, you're definitely the resource person for agricultural practices itself and finances.
1: That, yeah, I am a farmer and I'm a banker. So, yep.
0: There we are.
1: I definitely think I would be.
0: Okay, James, it's wrap-up time. So you got 2 minutes. Have at her.
1: Well, thanks very much for having me on today. This was a lot of fun. And I definitely have enjoyed connecting with the community and folks in Ward 3 as well as Wellington North. And so to the voter out there, I guess I would just wrap up and say, you know, I am James Craig. I'm a father, a farmer, a banker, and a community collaborator. And so I want you to understand that, or want you to know that, a vote for James is a vote for families. A vote for James is a vote for farms. And a vote for James is a vote for financial acumen. I want to be your ear for your solutions and a voice for your problems. And I think I would be someone that would really be a great representative of our ward. So I hope that I have your vote. And if I don't have your vote, I hope I can earn it. And if I still can't earn your vote, I want to have a conversation and I'll try to change your mind again.
0: So there we go, ladies and gentlemen. I'm telling you, just with me sitting here talking to James, he can be very persuasive, let me tell you. I wish you well, and I think if you got in as a council, you'd do a good job. So ladies and gentlemen, this has been Town Hall on 88.7 The River. I'm your host, Murray Calder. I've had with me James Craig from Ward 3. Thanks for coming, James.
1: Thanks so much for having me here.
0: And we will see you the next time.

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